0: Zach John King's Get to Drinking on Country Nights Live. It's Bev Rainey. We've got Jordan Davis coming up next by request. And, you know, I had a chance to ask him about the hardest lesson that he's had to learn recently. Here's what he said.
1: You know, how fast, and I've talked about this for next thing you know. The days are long, the years are short when it comes to kiddos and family, and not just even that. I just got back from a trip with my high school buddies, and it's the first time we've done that in a couple of years, and it just, like, you start looking around and you're like, dang, man, like, mm-hmm. we haven't done this, and so much has happened in everybody's life, and mm-hmm. I think you start realizing that life's short.
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Bev Rainey. If you missed any of Luke Bryan on the show last Friday, you want to check out Kenny Chesney coming up this Friday. It's how you find all the video and get social with us, Facebook, Instagram, TikTok, with Bev Rainey. Here's Hudson Westbrook and Penny Jepretty.

0: always appreciated how open and honest Luke Combs has been throughout the years about his weight loss struggles.
1: My physical fitness and my appearance and my size has always been something that I've struggled with. It's this mountain that I've always been standing at the bottom of, trying to run up and inherently slipping down. 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I feel like it means about me as a man, because there's this thing that I want to accomplish that is solely up to me. Nobody else can do it for me. Nobody did this to me but me. I want so badly to conquer that, and I will. I'm excited for that day to come. I want it to mean something to my children. I want to be running around the yard with my children. I want to take my son on an elk hunt when he's 16 years old in my late 40s. I want to do that with him.
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1: Megan Maroney is bringing her Georgia pride to the SEC Network. She's officially the new voice of SEC Nation. Her version of the long-running opening theme celebrates all 16 SEC teams, but she still sneaks in a quick Go Dogs for her alma mater. You can catch it every Saturday morning on the SEC Network. And Carrie Underwood might be gearing up for a full-on rock project. She's been covering Guns N' Roses and Limp Bizkit on tour, and she jumped on stage with Guns N' Roses again this weekend in Atlanta. Rumor has it Axl Rose is actually helping her craft some rock music, though Carrie hasn't confirmed anything yet. She's always said she has an affinity for rock and metal, so fans are watching closely. And Luke Bryan and Luke Combs finally teamed up for a Luke and Luke moment on Bryan's new album, Signs. Their song, Finders Keepers, is a fun, upbeat beer-drinking track, exactly the lane Luke Bryan shines in. Luke Bryan says he texted Luke Combs with no pressure, and Combs immediately replied, "I'm in." That's your Country Nights Live news update. I'm Bev Rainey.
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John Morgan's going to be joining us right here on Country Nights Live coming up on October 9th. Make sure you mark it on your calendars. He is always fun to chat with. We've actually discussed everything right down to what hotels have the best conditioner and shampoo. Here's kid myself. We young.

0: John Morgan's going to be coming on the show real soon. That's him with Kid Myself. It's Bev Rainey. Okay, so got another request coming up. It's for Kenny Chesney. Y'all are calling him by the droves for Kenny Chesney songs. New music, new tour, and he's going to be on the show coming up on Friday. So I got a chance to ask him about his first aha moment in the beginning.
1: It was my first headline arena show, probably. Not my first one, but it was the first one where there were a lot of people there. And I remember me and the band being on stage. I think it was Rupp Arena in Lexington, Kentucky. Mm-hmm. And it was just different. It was just, we looked around at each other on stage, and it was one of those moments that went, wow, we are not only getting to do this, but we're going to get to do it at this level. And these people are here, but they actually care.
0: They're fans.
1: And they're fans. And this was our audience.
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14: Hey y'all, Lewis at the Capital Oyster Bar. We're located over here on that beautiful Alabama River. Let me tell you, we still got people walk in every now and then and say, man, I hadn't seen you in 15 years. 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
1: I don't know why, but it still blows my mind that Lauren Elena has a rug that's made out of a cow that her family owned. Oh, I've heard it all now. Here she is with Chase Matthew and All My Exes.

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0: Phone Keys Wallet and Lainey Wilson, who's going to be hosting the CMA Awards again this year. She says it's going to be a very special one. I chatted with her on having so much support from people over the years to get to where she's at.
1: I mean, this town's my butt. I won't lie to you about that. Like, the first 7 years was rough, but the last seven, because it's been 14 total, have been really great. And I have met some of my most favorite people on the face of the earth here, and people who would fight a grizzly bear for me, and I do the same.
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1: Hi, Beth. My name is Veronica. I live in Colorado Springs, and I would like you to play MacArthur.
0: Oh, yeah. Hardy, Eric Church, Morgan Wallen, Tim McGraw, got you. My name

0: Days go by, and Keith Urban, I chatted with him about recording his album Flow State. It's the Yacht Rock album.
1: I never found anything complicated, or I mean, the only complicated thing was the guitar riff intro of We Go Back and having to figure out how to play and sing simultaneously. That was the most complicated part of doing that live, you know. But everything, I mean, the songs are so well written.
2: Yeah.
1: And they're really beautifully arranged. So they took their time on those things back in the day when they were making those records. You know, when Ambrosia was making How Much I Feel, or Player was doing Baby Come Back. I mean, they took time making those records. And I think that's why they've stood the test of time.
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You're going to love it. Here's How Far Does a Goodbye Go on Country Nights Live.

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Here's Land. 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

I always love bringing you brand new music. And this guy, I think, wow, he's one to keep an eye on. Going to be a big, bright country music future for him. Blake Whiten. Here's Bet on That.

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1: Yeah, I was wondering to play a song.
0: What song would you like to hear?
1: Hard to Love.
0: Lee Bryce.
1: Yeah.
0: You got it, man. What's your name? Where are you calling in from?
1: Carson. I'm calling from Swanson.
0: Nice to meet you. Thanks for calling the show tonight.

0: Cody Loden is his name. The song is Drinks Can Drink. It's Country Nights Live. You know, Cody just got signed with Earnest.
1: Yeah, he hit us up and was like, yeah, I'm going to start a label. Mm-hmm. I want to sign you all. And we did that and then did like a, it's kind of like a rap way to do it, I think, how we did the album, the Cadillac Sessions. It was kind of like all of us featured on the same thing and got to do it with the boys. And it was cool to see it all come together.
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0: Country Nights Live, it's Bev Rainey. Okay, somebody was just asking me, what was it that Zach John King likes to put together?
1: All right, this is going to sound super weird. So I tried a bunch of wonderful food here. But my guilty country pleasure, if y'all don't know, is peanuts in Coke. Back in the South, we take dry roasted peanuts and we drop them in a bottle of Coke. And you drink the Coke and then you eat the salty peanuts in the bottle. It sounds weird, but if y'all ever come to Georgia, try it.
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0: absolutely loved the lyrics to that song. And Justin Moore has a few things to say about the power of songwriting.
1: You know, I love being creative. I don't know that there's another thing that can replace a thought popping in your head and then standing on stage in front of thousands of people or whatever and them singing it back to you. I mean, it's pretty amazing. It's, you know, magical, so to speak, to see it go from absolutely nothing to, you know, a big record or, you know, whatever. And even like, you know, I go to the grocery store or meet and greet or whatever, and you hear somebody say, hey, this changed my life, or it saved my life. So those moments to me never get old. I think it speaks to the power of not only music, but specifically country music.
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1: Megan Maroney is bringing her Georgia pride to the SEC Network. She's officially the new voice of SEC Nation. Her version of the long-running opening theme celebrates all 16 SEC teams, but she still sneaks in a quick Go Dogs for her alma mater. You can catch it every Saturday morning on the SEC Network. And Carrie Underwood might be gearing up for a full-on rock project. She's been covering Guns N' Roses and Limp Bizkit on tour, and she jumped on stage with Guns N' Roses again this weekend in Atlanta. Rumor has it Axl Rose is actually helping her craft some rock music, though Carrie hasn't confirmed anything yet. She's always said she has an affinity for rock and metal, so fans are watching closely. And Luke Bryan and Luke Combs finally teamed up for a Luke and Luke moment on Bryan's new album, Signs. Their song, Finders Keepers, is a fun, upbeat beer-drinking track, exactly the lane Luke Bryan shines in. Luke Bryan says he texted Luke Combs with no pressure, and Combs immediately replied, "I'm in." That's your Country Nights Live news update. I'm Bev Rainey.
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This song always reminds me of like the Yellowstone series. Just the generations of, like, you get what I'm laying down, right? It's Hardy, Eric Church, Morgan Wallen, and Tim McGraw. MacArthur.

0: Megan Maroney. It's Country Nights Live. I had a little chat with her about how Cloud Nine almost had a different title.
1: I thought that like Medicine, MM3, yeah. Megan Maroney, 3 M's, like, okay, genius. I thought that that would be good. But then when I wrote songs, you know, I had like Table for Two, and then I wrote Cloud Nine, and there was like that like softer element. I was like, oh, I should call it Cloud Nine. And I immediately envisioned the tour, like what you see online is like what I had in my brain when I was like, Cloud Nine versus Medicine. So like Medicine kind of capped my like creativity. Like I had a vision for that, but it wasn't like a whole world. And I felt like Cloud Nine, I could build a whole world around.
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3: 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We're located over here on that beautiful Alabama River. 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

Thank you so much, as always, for hanging with us tonight on Country Nights Live. Couldn't do it without you. Couldn't do it without our producer, Justin Reimer. Don't forget, Kenny Chesney's on the show on Friday. Here's Flatland Calvary and Never Coming Back. We said

Good morning, good evening, whatever time of day it is for you. Always happy that you are here. My name is Justin. This is the Overnight Ride. I haven't fully recovered yet. I'll tell you why in a couple minutes. Right now, it's Ella, Loving Life Again.

0: 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My name's Justin. It's the Overnight Ride. Sunday, went to the Eagles Titans game here in Nashville. Real feel. 106 degrees. I bought $12 cooling towels off Amazon. You wet them, you wring them out, you flip them, and you put them on. And it cools you down. Mom, Dad, my friend Nick, myself all got one. Then the whole section did. They became communal towels. Went home and washed them. Still using it now. I don't know if I could shower enough this week to make me feel better. And that's where I'm at. And that's my commitment to the Philadelphia Eagles.
1: 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The Overnight Ride will be right back.
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11: What are all those hours of screen time doing to your child's developing brain? 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The brain gets wired by real-world experiences, language, music, movement, and time spent face-to-face with other people. 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I'm Dr. Sanjay Gupta, helping you live a better life.
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There's really one downfall. Being in Nashville and having your friends and family visit, they want to hit every bar in one day. I'm like, call me Chris Young. I didn't come here to leave. 2 to 3 beers at minimum at each stop.

Very special moment the last couple tour dates for Cole Swindell. His little daughter, Rainey, joining him on stage for this one. It's Girl Dad on the Overnight Ride.

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And I'm glad that he did a full tour of the bathroom. You got to know the situation when you're going to a new restaurant, right? What's the bathroom situation? Makes me feel better.

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It's Shaboozy and Cowgirl.

Tucker Wetmore's social media comment of the night comes from Emmy, who admired his calves while he was golfing, saying, "Damn, he got calves too." Okay, Tuck. Here's 3, 2, 1.

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I-92 WLWI.

Luke Bryan, Country and She Knows It on the Overnight Ride. Now, I know it's disappointing. Luke started his farm tour in Pennsylvania this past week, but he had to cancel his Latrobe date because it rained way too much on the farm. And he posted about this saying, "I'm sorry to cancel." And the first comment was, "Huh, I guess rain isn't a good thing. I'm sorry everybody missed out on it, but that's a good comment." Looks like they're going to reschedule, though, so that's good. There was-

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1: He's a ranch hand in a pinch, man. Hotter than the red on the cattle brand. Cause she's a gold digger with a quick trigger. A cast iron skillet swinging lid flipper. Now he's a double wide on the county line. 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
1: You know, we get on this show and we read all these crazy stories all the time. This happened in this state. This happened in this country. This happened there. And then something happens here that directly affects me. My name's Justin. This is the Overnight Ride. I love Aldi. Aldi is the best. Once I figured out that all the Trader Joe stuff is at Aldi for cheaper pricing, I was set. I can shop there, feed myself for a week, and save a buck. The Aldi, there's 10 of them here in Nashville. I love the one in East Nashville. You could blindfold me, and I could walk through that store and get my shopping done without flinching. I love it. I am on my keys. Where are my keys? Right here. On my keys. I have a holder for a quarter, so I don't forget the quarter to get the cart at Aldi. That's like their thing, and so the prices are so cheap. Someone drove a tractor trailer through my Aldi the other day, and he did it on purpose, too. Like, it wasn't an accident, because this Aldi's kind of, the parking lot's hard to get into. You got to turn, then you got to turn, you got to weave, and then you get there. Tractor trailer through the Aldi. Now, luckily, no one was hurt. The guy's getting charged because he admitted to doing it on purpose. Like, what could possess somebody to crash into the Aldi? The Aldi, that's where dreams are. That's where I get my food. I love it. I'm very upset. Now I got to go somewhere else. I got to learn a new store layout. I know it's inconveniencing for everybody else. I feel like I'm just complaining here. But why drive through it? Maybe he forgot his quarter.
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He sends 23 songs to country radio, and all 23 go number one. The most ever, consecutively, by an artist. From their debut. This is number 23. It's Luke Combs and BYU. Kinda like

My name's Justin. This is the Overnight Ride. In just a couple hours, I will not be going to bed. I got to pick my parents up at the hotel right down the street from here. So after the show, I go and get them. I'm also going to make them buy breakfast for me on the way. Love you, Mom and Dad, but you got to pay for something. Ride ain't free. Another

say so. Surprise, we got a new Morgan Wallen song last week on account of the Grand Theft Auto soundtrack. Now, if it's on a soundtrack, does that mean it's not going to be on an album? I don't know how that works. Either way, the new Morgan album's on the way. We've gotten two new songs so far. I found-

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Evan Adcock wannabe on the overnight ride. He will be on the show over the next couple weeks. So we've had Drew Baldridge, Chase Beckham. We're going to have Kenny Chesney on the show, John Morgan and Gavin. Rather be busy than bored. That's what I say to myself when I'm running around. And it's fun, too. And you get to listen to it. I mean, I do it for you guys.

from Florida, and very proud of it. I mean, he named his debut album that came out this past May, Sunshine State. It's McCoy Moore. Forget We Ever Met on the Overnight Ride.

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I-92, WLWI.

My name's Justin. This is the Overnight Ride. So my parents were here, taking them back to the airport in just a couple hours after the show. And we had to use Ubers to get around because the city is packed with Eagles fans. Told my parents I ordered an Uber, and a Waymo rolled up. I lied to them, the self-driving car. They didn't think it was as funny as I thought it was. Won't be doing that again.

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0: feels like one uniting moment took place over the past couple days. My name's Justin. This is the Overnight Ride. If you're a dog owner, you probably saw this video and said, yep, that's my dog. Because I did. A 90-pound golden retriever named Nash brought toys to a stranger. What happened? Well, it happened in San Diego. The homeowner, Dante, and his family were watching through their security app as a stranger spent 30 minutes inside their home. Here's what happened. The dog brought them toys. It brought the guy, the stranger in the house, snooping around, toys. The owner says, the dogs, we just wanted to make sure they were safe. Nash is not the greatest guard dog. We thought he was going to bark at people, and he did the exact opposite. The police did arrive. They arrested the guy as he tried to get out through the bathroom window. That was a uniting thing, though. Like all dog owners, dog lovers out there saw the video and it went, yep, my dog would do the same.
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2: 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Thank you for being part of our family. The Overnight Ride will be right back.
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4: A Better Life with Dr. Sanjay Gupta.
5: We all know that miserable feeling after eating a bad meal. 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We tend to brush off food poisoning as a nuisance, but it may be a bigger deal than people realize. A new study by the World Health Organization estimates foodborne illnesses cause about 1.5 million deaths every year around the world. Now, the good news is a few simple habits in your own kitchen will go a long way. Cook your meat, obviously, poultry as well, eggs thoroughly. Wash your fruits and vegetables. Be careful with the riskier stuff. I'm talking about raw flour, unpasteurized dairy, undercooked shellfish. And here's one people often forget. Once food is cooked or cut, don't leave it sitting out. 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I'm Dr. Sanjay Gupta, helping you live a better life.
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Cody Lonan, Drinks Can Drink on the Overnight Ride. My name's Justin. Don't forget, you heard it here first. When he blows up, just letting you know. You can always find me on Instagram, Justin Off Air. Call or text 615-737-1033. Ain't it?

0: Brown-Eyed Girl, Van Morrison. We got Behind Blue Eyes from The Who. We've got Green Eyes by Coldplay. And now we have Ashley Cook with Baby Blues.
1: Baby Blues.

My name is Justin. This is the Overnight Ride. We are officially in album week for two people, Kenny Chesney this Friday and Corey Kent this Friday as well for Heartland Rock and Roll. I have heard the album. When you hear it, because you need to hear it, listen to it from front to back. Let's go old school with it, because it opens up with a song called Motorbike. It's outstanding. Big word for a good song.

0: 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The Overnight Ride. 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We'll be right back.
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Maybe it's only me, but it might have been a formative moment in your life as well. My name's Justin. It's the Overnight Ride. Today, National White Chocolate Day. Do you remember where you were at when you found out white chocolate is not chocolate? It's just like sugar and other stuff. I was having white chocolate ice cream. I was 12 years old. It was at the handles around the corner.

Hardy, Eric Church, Morgan Wallen, Tim McGraw, MacArthur on the overnight ride. Feels like we're close enough to Halloween to start talking about this. Hardy is playing two shows on Halloween here in Nashville. If you're coming here or you know somebody or you're planning on coming, everybody needs to dress as Hardy. I feel like we can set a world record for the most people dressed as Hardy in one place.

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When we play this song, we like to look back on the summer that was 7 summers ago, which would have been the summer of 2019. My name's Justin. This is the Overnight Ride. That is when White Claw blew up the seltzers that changed the game and also aided in me falling asleep on my parents' porch on vacation. It's Morgan Wallen in 7 summers.

0: My name's Justin. This is the Overnight Ride. We're all doing this, right? I don't think this is this person's unique experience. People are taking to the internet and TikTok to say the laziest thing they've ever done. This person says, I'll put 33 seconds on the microwave instead of 30 so I don't have to move my finger. I can't tell you the last time I cooked something for 1 minute in the microwave. It's always 1 minute and 11 seconds. If it's calling for 2 minutes, it's 2:22. If it's 3 minutes, it's 3:33. Then you just stand there and you open the microwave. I was under the impression we were all doing this. See, it's not lazy if everybody's doing it, is what we should tell ourselves when we are lazy.
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Riley Green, think is you drunk on the overnight ride, the thing you say during the night, and then you wake up the next morning, and you're Randy Houser. It's Back in the Bottle on the overnight ride. I got

When I do research for the show, I go on the internet. I type in Jordan Davis. 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Even worse.

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1: 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We were here before the storm, and we'll be here long after it passes.
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Dylan Scott, Deer Big City on the overnight ride. Launching the Deer Big City Tour this January. Runs all the way through March. Cody Loden, who we're playing, going to be opening. Jacob Hackworth as well. I don't think Dylan Scott takes a break from the road. Right now, Vincent Mason and Damned If I Do.

new Morgan music at the end of last week for the Grand Theft Auto soundtrack. Now, if it's on a soundtrack, does that mean it won't be on an album? I should be the one who knows this. I do not. I just say jokes between songs.

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I-92 WLWI.

My name's Justin. This is the Overnight Ride. Big news, Kenny Chesney back on the show this week. The album is out Friday. A lot of special things happening. Kenny's back on the show. I keep saying out loud because I can't believe it either.

0: Justin, this is the Overnight Ride. Who's this?
1: Jeff the Joke Guy.
0: Haven't heard from Jeff in a while, so let's freshen up our joke repertoire. What do you got tonight?
1: When the cows fall asleep, it's time for you to go to bed. It's because it's past your bedtime.
0: Past your bedtime. It is good.
1: What do you call a typo on a headstone?
0: A typo on a headstone. What?
1: A grave mistake. Why don't mummies go on vacation?
0: Why don't mummies go on vacation? Why?
1: Because they're afraid they'll unwind. Why don't lobsters ever donate to charity?
0: Why don't lobsters ever donate to charity? Why?
1: Because they're shellfish.
0: Oh, man.
1: To save money this year, I went to get Halloween candy at Aldi. I hope the kids like Skittles, M&M's, and Four Musketeers. So life begins to get a whole lot simpler when you come to realize that bologna is just flat hot dogs. What do you call a chicken that haunts your house?
0: What do you call a chicken that haunts your house? What?
1: A poultry ghost. This is Jeff the Joke Guy signing off.
2: 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The Overnight Ride will be right back.
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There was a poll taken. What is the number one hobby that looks very peaceful, but is actually very stressful? Number one was fish tanks. I feel like if you have a fish tank in your life, at some point it just becomes another bin. You just start throwing stuff in there. No fish, just old knickknacks.

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Call or text. Hit me up on Instagram, Justin Off Air. I am Justin. It's Lauren Elena, Chase Matthew, all my exes on the overnight ride.

Album week is officially here for Corey Kent. The new one, Heartland Rock and Roll, will be out this Friday. Cool thing, the color scheme on the album matches his brand new motorcycle. He did it on purpose, but it's still cool. It's Corey Kent, Empty Words, on the Overnight Ride.

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So it's, howdy, do you come here often? And then at the end of the chorus, it's how'd he. Now that we've cleared that up, we can play the song. Because it's clever. Cole Goodwin, howdy, on the Overnight Ride.

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Speaking of Instagram, these two met through direct messaging. Now they're dating. They got a song together. It's Stella Lefty, Vincent Mason, and Something to Lose.

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3: Hey y'all, Lewis at the Capital Oyster Bar. We're located over here on that beautiful Alabama River. Let me tell you, we still got people walk in every now and then and say, man, I hadn't seen you in 15 years. People still sometimes wander in and figure out that we were on South Boulevard. So if you had never been here, easy to get to. Jump on I-65, take North Boulevard. Make the first exit you come to. It's Louisville Street. Hit the bottom of the ramp. Turn right, turn right, turn right. That's three times. Follow it to the end of the road. See, down here, we're cooking up fresh seafood. Got a fryer, a steamer, and a grill. 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

The Rick Burgess Show ready to go. The Chiefs in Virginia. What up, Chiefs? Hey, honkies from Muscle Shoals. There you go. Thanks.

0: Please tell me the stormy weather tour is coming in 2027 for Mr. Lucky. That's funny. The gang's all here, Speedy, Greg, and Adler, as we get ready for another one. Of course, I joined the show late yesterday. Thank you all for being in prayer to try to get Sherry's situation taken care of. Turned out not to be, if you missed that update late yesterday, no issue with the kidney stone. Thank the Lord for that. Looks like it was more of a physical situation with her lower back. But she got a lot of physical therapy yesterday from somebody that we've been using with our family for years, one of the best physical therapists out there. And he says he's got her ready to go. She was out of pain yesterday, doing much better. Going to go back for another round on tomorrow before we leave for Turkey on Thursday. I saw today that all of you that are going on the cruise with Sherry and me, you got your email from Oceana and Syndicated Solutions telling you all the stuff we're going to be doing together and all of our little gatherings and the fun we're going to have. Of course, between the fun and me sitting here is a really long flight to Turkey.
1: Mm-hmm.
0: My favorite. Long international flights.
1: Yeah.
0: But once we get to that beautiful ship, we'll have a blast.
1: Yeah, it'll be exciting.
0: It's always those flights.
1: Oh, yeah.
0: Doggone those flights. Yeah.
1: On the international flights, I've never had one. Do they provide movies and stuff, or do you need to download stuff on your phone? How does that work?
0: They do provide movies. Now, I have been on one, and I was coming all the way back from Ethiopia. And the entertainment system on the plane went kaput.
2: Uh-oh.
0: And they informed us as we're sitting there, there'll be no entertainment.
1: Yeah,
0: and I thought, Lord, help. Because I'm not the kind of person that's going to tote the laptop or the iPad. I'm always depending on the plane to provide me with the entertainment. Because I treat international flights like this. It's this many movies till I'm there.
1: Oh, for yeah.
0: Right. And
1: I would just charge your Raycons up and then download some movies on your or some series on Netflix or something to your phone. Don't worry about a laptop or iPad or anything.
0: Right,
1: just watch them on your phone. It's a backup.
3: You can't count on that. You can't count on them. No. I remember being on a flight. It was 10 years ago, Hawaii. We're about to take off. That's a long flight.
0: It is a long flight.
3: They go, I bet you're wondering if we have Wi-Fi on this airplane. The answer is no.
0: Oh.
3: And I was like, okay, well then, I don't care for the way you stated that.
1: Right. Yeah. That hurt my feelings.
3: That hurt.
0: I'm in
3: so
0: a,
3: bad.
0: Yeah, I'm in a weird place, too, because I'm flying American, which I haven't flown with them in a while. And I'm digging that I don't have to go to Atlanta, but it can't be any better because it looks like I'm going to Philadelphia.
1: Hmm.
0: Not the greatest airport. So, but anyway, we will get there.
1: Yeah.
3: Do you want to take my iPad?
0: I do not.
3: I got Toy Story 1 and 2 on there.
1: Ooh,
2: right.
1: Yeah.
2: I'll get you there.
3: Several Blue's Clues episodes.
1: Yeah, yep. Now we're talking.
3: Secret Life of Pets. Not that good. I don't know why I have that.
0: Yeah, I haven't seen any of those because I've seen all the Toy Stories, I think. But I don't. There's some that came out when my kids were grown.
3: Yeah.
0: And so I felt no obligation to them.
3: Yeah, Secret Life of Pets gets weird.
0: I can remember, like, patiently waiting, please, when's the next kid movie coming out?
3: Sure.
0: Right. You know, so we can put that on the list to go get them to sit and be quiet for a while.
3: Sure, absolutely.
0: Hey, but
1: you know, I know it was frustrating, but it just takes me back. And we've had this conversation with my boys when they were growing up. And, I mean, Tyler didn't have it as good as JC because the technology had not. I mean, he's 29, so I mean, it was there, but it just has gotten better over the years.
0: Yeah.
1: You know what I mean?
0: Mm-hmm.
1: But when we were growing up, we just looked out at trees and played games and and fought with my sister in the back seat.
2: Sure,
1: keep
2: we
1: your
2: had
1: hand,
2: no
1: keep,
2: entertainment.
1: Keep your hands to yourself and quit slapping me. You know, Calvin's on my side.
0: Yeah, yeah.
1: Move your arm. And
3: watching a drop of water go across the glass. You know, which drop of water's going to win the race?
0: Oh, yeah.
1: Yeah. And I guess just because that's what we knew. We knew it was boring, but we didn't know how bad it really truly was.
0: No, it's
2: no different.
1: We had nothing.
0: Yeah.
1: We had nothing.
0: Yeah. I was talking about
1: at all.
0: That. Yeah. I saw that comedian out of North Alabama that is living in New York now, Derek Stroop.
1: Mm-hmm.
2: he made that point. He goes, kids, they don't know what it's like to just sit in the back seat
1: no.
2: and have to look out the window and find something to look at.
4: Yeah.
2: I mean, the whole trip, you know how long them trips were? Oh. I remember thinking a trip to Birmingham from Oxford, Alabama, which was 70 miles. Okay. I remember thinking to myself, good gosh, where in the world is Birmingham?
4: Yeah. Boy, we got to go all the way there.
2: Look, like I told y'all, when Emily Johnson moved to Gadsden, which is, by the way, those don't know, that was 45 minutes from where we lived. I thought, well, she's gone forever. Never see her again.
3: She's gone forever.
4: My goodness, Gadsden.
2: Right. She's.
1: What,
2: somebody in our class is moving?
1: What in
2: Where's
1: the world?
2: She moving to? Gadsden. We'll never see her again.
4: Other side of the world.
2: Right. Oh. How about that little kid world? The way the world looks.
1: So
2: we're looking forward to that. You know, the good thing is it's been a long time since I've done an international flight as far as a long one.
1: Mm-hmm.
2: You know, because I don't count the Bahamas. You know, everybody's talking about, well, you what are you talking about? You ain't been to the country, you've been to the Bahamas. That doesn't count.
4: Yeah.
1: Right.
2: You know, that doesn't count.
1: Yeah.
2: Yeah, as a matter of fact,
1: talking about flying over an ocean.
2: Yeah, I have to remind myself that the Bahamas that I've left and gone to another country. Nothing feels that way, you know.
1: Yeah.
2: But now I'm headed into that world where I've got to deal with Europeans and you got to get on a long flight. I mean, talking about a long one.
4: Hey now.
2: So, you ever flown to Turkey? It's a long one.
4: I bet it is.
2: So we'll make it happen. What was funny is like you're laying out now, you know, to get ready to go, and Sherry's got us all packed, but you're laying out like, you know, your daily supplements, you know, your relief factor and, you know, and all the little things that we take that we love. And you start thinking, I've got to lay those out for 10 days.
1: Mm-hmm.
2: And then there's one I got to have with me just because a day will change on the plane.
1: Mm-hmm.
2: Okay. So I'll go through one day just sitting in a plane. The whole day.
4: Yeah.
2: One day we'll be in that plane.
1: What does it say the flight is?
2: Hmm?
1: What does it say? How long does it say the flight
2: is? I haven't even looked. I don't know.
4: I'm
2: afraid to. But look, guys, I have flown to Ethiopia. That's a long way.
4: That's a long way.
2: South Africa.
1: Yeah.
2: Long way.
4: Yeah.
2: Mm. Israel, long way. Mm. But South Africa.
1: I'm not going to ring the bell every time.
2: South Africa, really, really long way.
4: That's
2: a long way.
4: It's a tough one.
2: You know, put it this way, you get to like Denmark. No, not where was it? You get to like Amsterdam and you're like, you're halfway.
4: Mm.
2: You still got to do that again.
1: And you're flying to Turkey?
2: Uh huh.
1: Okay.
2: It's a long way.
1: It's a long way.
2: Mm-hmm. Long way. Let's see here. I'm asking Grog how long it is.
3: You're going from Philadelphia to Istanbul, Turkey?
2: Yep.
3: Do you know your connecting flight on the other side of the pond? Because I'm seeing there's no nonstop flights.
2: No, it's probably London.
3: Probably 10. In the UK.
1: 10 to 11 hours in the air.
3: Oh, that's not too bad.
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1: Thanks for being here today. Box seats coming up a little bit later. Just saw Tex Nation, somebody saying, hey, I'm in the box seats today. Looking forward to seeing you a little bit later on. It's the only group we'll have this week because Friday everybody is off work. It is a Rick Burgess Show replay. As we just mentioned, I'll be flying to meet all of you that are going on the cruise with us in Turkey, and we're going to have a blast, see some beautiful places. So that'll be happening all next week. And then next week, Speedy, Greg, and Adler and special guest will be hosting the show, and I will do my best to be on the show at least 2 or 3 days of the week from the beautiful Oceana Allura. And I am going to try to get Sherry on there a little bit, because for those of you out there, for some reason, that always want to bring our wives onto the show and give us handles. That's next week. And then when we get back from the cruise, we have 2 dates left on the Are You Ready Tour. And, boy, tickets are moving briskly. That is for Huntsville and Birmingham. I think some people were waiting to see what the reviews would be like on this show. They've seen some of the stuff those of you have posted from Montgomery and Starkville, and the interest has picked back up for those final tickets. I will tell you, Birmingham I'm 90% sure it's going to completely sell out.
2: Mm-hmm.
1: So the last I heard, there were like 30 tickets left.
2: Yeah.
1: So if you're going to Birmingham and you think that's the one that's going to work for you, I would not delay. Huntsville is the biggest venue. So you got a little more opportunity there, but even those are selling at a very quick rate. So grab those if you want to go at rickburgessshow.com. 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So I did not see Monday Night Football last night, but it looks like another quarterback is hurt.
2: Yeah, Jackson Dart, he went down early and no one knows. They're predicting it might be the MCL in the knee. I think it's his left knee.
1: Mm-hmm.
2: But I don't care who it is. You hate to see anybody get hurt, or at least I do. And
3: you remember last year, he was doing good.
2: Yeah.
3: And he had concussions.
2: This year
3: he's back and looked good in the preseason. Mm-hmm. Like he was ready. That first game against Dallas looked good.
1: Right.
3: And now this.
2: But it's never a good look when, you know, you have the play, and then all of a sudden it pans back and you see someone in the fetal position holding their knee. You're like, oh, no.
3: You know it's
2: bad. And he got pinched from both sides, and it looks like the defensive end rushing from his left.
3: Oh, I see.
2: He hit him kind of in the hip, and it just, that left knee just kind of just whipped.
3: It
2: was whipping side to side, which is not what a knee does. You know.
3: That's nice.
1: So the Rams looked good, though.
2: They did.
1: They looked a lot better here in this latest Monday night game. And I understand a lot of people were complimenting, saying the national anthem was really good.
2: So I missed that.
1: I didn't see any of it. But
3: I heard there was a guy with a guitar, and you couldn't hear the guitar.
4: That's what I heard, too.
3: Yeah, right. And he was dressed like Uncle Sam.
2: Yeah.
1: So
2: Jameis Winston is the backup with the Giants.
3: Forgot about that.
2: And he was dealt, you know, a tough task,
3: sure,
2: obviously, and kind of had to come in, even though he knows the offense, you're back up, so you don't really probably get a lot of reps with the ones and everything else. But they had, you know, little sparks of, hey, oh, that was a good pass, and then they couldn't get it going, and the Rams looked good. So.
1: They said you could smell his cologne in the stands.
2: Yeah.
1: Did you see we had that story, was it last week?
2: That's good.
1: When they said that when you go to the dressing room and interview him, wow, he is.
3: Oh, really?
1: No, he's like JT. He said he got the cologne.
2: I can imagine.
3: Oh, boy.
1: I noticed this because you remember our dad had so many.
2: Aaron Donald was back.
1: Many.
3: How about that? He decided to come on back and play.
1: Yeah. Yes, he did. You remember our dad had strange things. He would see the world in a way that no one else did. And he was the one that made the declaration that time. When did all these air fresheners and these furniture polish people think I want to smell lemons?
2: Yeah.
3: Yeah.
1: But why does everybody want lemon fresh? What's all this obsession with lemon fresh? What if I don't like to smell lemons?
4: Fresh and, lemon
1: and,
4: scent.
1: And I'm like, Dad, no one thinks about that. I think everybody's pretty much on board. We don't
3: everybody
1: mind.
3: Likes lemons.
1: We don't mind the lemon smell. He goes, it's I don't okay. like it. He goes, I don't smell a bunch of lemons. Well, this is another one. Are y'all happy? Do y'all like pickle flavored things?
3: Yeah. This is not chips.
1: This is
3: I don't
1: become,
3: like the pickle chips. No, but I don't either. I like pickles.
4: Yeah, I like pickles.
3: I don't like pickle flavor stuff, but mm-hmm. I like pickles.
1: Pickle flavor
2: stuff. I used to get because I was picky, and you might have been the same way as a kid. I made them take the pickles off.
3: Yes.
2: And then as an adult, I started eating pickles. I'm like, well, what?
3: I bet
2: this
3: I like. There's
2: this
3: good
2: is pretty good.
3: Out there.
1: Okay.
3: You get hot pickles.
1: Greg has a somewhat positive attitude about pickles. Mm-hmm.
4: I love pickles.
3: But I don't like pickle flavored like snacks. Well, you ever seen the chips and all that?
2: Oh, yeah. I don't like them. Just give me a pickle.
1: Pickle flavored snacks, boom.
3: Don't like them.
1: The sales of pickled flavored snacks up by 30%. They're calling it a craze.
3: Not
1: everybody
3: for me.
1: Wants everything to be pickle flavored.
3: Say,
1: well, see, like Sherry, you know, she'll grab snacks here or there. Of course, she tries to get healthy snacks, whatever that is. And I went over there, and they were like, it was like some almonds with sunflower seeds and some kind of mix, snack mix. And I looked, and it said pickle flavor. I said, why do I want pickle flavored almonds?
3: No, yeah,
1: and
3: no.
1: She goes, try them.
4: Ooh, what about pickle balls?
3: Oh, there you go.
2: That's not bad.
1: Well, that's an actual pickle. That's not pickle flavor.
4: No, that's a pickle ball.
3: It's corn puff.
4: It's a corn puff.
1: Oh, is it?
2: Yeah, it is.
3: That's exactly
2: what it is.
3: I'm 100% against
1: that. Oh, I thought those were scooped out like melon balls, but it's not.
2: No.
1: Yeah.
2: Those are like your cheddared.
3: Yeah, cheddar balls, but they're pickled.
2: Yeah.
1: I'll go ahead and tell you this.
2: I didn't want to say that.
1: And I'm going to get huge pushback on this. My family doesn't like it. Y'all not going to like it. And some of the crowd out there is not going to like it. I do not like fried pickles.
4: What?
1: Don't like them.
3: Let me look at this.
1: Every time somebody thinks, "Hey man, I've already ordered some fried pickles," I'm like, "Dang,
3: I like fried pickles. They're not great, but I like them."
2: Yeah, I'm not mad at them.
3: But you must eat them in the restaurant. If you travel home, they're not good. When you get them home, they're soggy and they stink.
2: Do you run them through ranch?
4: Yes.
3: But
4: you got to
3: get
4: the restaurant sauce.
3: Oh yeah, get them good and crispy.
1: I don't like fried pickles.
3: It has to be at the restaurant.
1: I don't like them.
3: What about pickle spears?
1: So apparently, right now,
3: like pickles.
1: But right now, pickles, and I've seen this. They're now doing pickled flavored chips. We've already talked about that. Crackers, nuts, popcorn, pretzels,
3: popcorn,
1: pickle flavor. Everything's popping up everywhere, and I've noticed that.
3: Yeah,
1: and they say people like it. It's up 30%. Up 30%. I would rather like those almonds. I'm just going to be clear. They weren't bad. But a fried pickle for some reason I don't like.
3: Have you seen the sealed up? You peel the bag open and then it's got the resealer on it. It's like those pickles are really good.
4: Mm-hmm.
3: They're in the pouch, almost like a Capri Sun type pouch.
1: Yeah.
3: You know what I'm saying?
1: Well, I will admit that I was not eating pickles on like a sandwich.
3: Well, I like it on a sandwich.
1: And I remember Wingo, my buddy Rich Wingo, he was like, "You don't put pickles on your sandwich?
2: Like just a regular sandwich?"
1: Yeah.
4: And
1: I was like, "No, I don't." He goes, "What?
4: Yeah.
1: That's a game changer."
3: Oh.
1: And he brought out the pickles, and I was like, "Hey, he's right about that.
3: Really?
1: I got to have pickles now."
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4: 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You know, this is one of those things, you know, we often talk about, you know, should we maybe be open to retesting some of our senior citizens on driving as opposed to having a lifetime driver's license? Should we test people again sometimes? Mm-hmm. I worry about, let me tell you, aging hunters. This story.
5: Good point.
6: Asian hunters?
4: Aging.
6: Asian. Oh.
4: You know how?
5: It's okay for Asians.
4: We know how, no deal.
6: Okay.
5: They'll karate it.
6: Mm-hmm. Right.
4: Mm-hmm. You know, take us out in woods? No. Yankee dog. But anyway, this is sad, but I never understand how in the world this happens unless you have some issue.
5: Yeah,
4: which is concerning me, and I'm looking at his picture, and it makes me worry. That picture doesn't look like I'm on top of it.
7: No.
5: And
7: wait, let me see those ears again.
5: Yeah, they're pretty normal.
4: Yeah. His is obvious. A Maryland hunter is accused of fatally shooting a woman after mistaking her for a deer while she walked through a Delaware field with her children.
7: Guys.
4: Walter Moorhead, 74, was arrested for manslaughter and other charges after he shot a 39-year-old woman Friday evening
7: What in the world?
4: Said she was walking through an open field with another man. I guess her husband or her boyfriend and two children. It's about 7:40 p.m.
7: Where's this again?
4: In Maryland, so that's Eastern time. I guess there'd be a little bit of daylight left this time of year, right?
5: It may have had something to do with it.
4: He was hunting deer from a ground blind and a camouflage structure.
5: That's crazy.
4: I do not know. I honestly don't. I've been hunting a long, long time. I have no idea how anybody with the most basic training, hunting and with rifles and with the scope, that could mistake a human being for an animal. I do not understand it. Unless you just shoot either toward a figure,
8: right,
4: and you shoot toward a rustling in the woods.
5: Which is not recommended.
4: Which is not how you hunt. You never shoot anything you haven't identified.
8: No.
4: And I don't understand how in a field a human being could ever be mistaken as a deer. I don't understand it.
7: I don't either.
4: I don't understand it. I don't know. You know, I know in some cases these things turn out to be murder. I don't think this would be one of those because, you know, now sometimes when two guys golf hunting and one of them accidentally gets shot by the other, a lot of those.
7: Yeah, you're right. There's some other.
4: Somebody knew something that the other guy didn't think he knew. But it
7: clearly says rifle here, because I just want to make. I mean, you don't ever shoot something you can't identify. We all know that.
5: Mm-hmm. Yeah,
7: but to your point, Rick, if it's a rifle and a scope, I know what. I mean, how do you mistake in that? Is it so dark that it was fuzzy and he saw movement and shot, which he shouldn't have?
4: No.
7: Is that what it was? But, I mean, that's such a mistake. You don't ever do that. And how is he still alive if that husband was with him, with her?
4: Man. Yeah, it just says a man. Oh. It says a man, so I don't know if it was her husband, but still, whoever was with her.
7: Golly,
5: that's unexcusable.
4: But I'm looking at our 74-year-old hunter.
7: Yeah,
4: and just looking in his eyes, he looks a little confused. You know,
7: he does.
4: I don't
7: see him, Greg. There he is, buddy.
4: I don't know how that happens.
7: Mm-hmm.
4: I don't know how.
7: A little slow.
8: This is 100% the hunter's fault. But what was she doing walking in that area where people hunt deer at that time of day?
7: I don't know if it was private, public.
5: So you're saying she deserved it?
8: No, I just wondered. I don't understand why she was walking out there at that time.
5: You need to be a little.
4: Well, we'd have to see, like you say. Now, when it comes to public land, I mean. Be careful out there.
8: Sure.
5: Yeah.
4: I mean, hey, wear your orange.
8: Right.
4: I mean.
7: How far of a shot was it?
4: It doesn't really
7: say. Yeah, it doesn't, does it? Mm-hmm. But if he's on a ground blind, it's an open field, it can't be that far.
8: A Delaware.
7: It just, none of this makes any sense because it's foreign to us. We don't understand how someone could do this.
5: I don't. It can't happen.
7: No.
5: I mean, it can't.
7: No.
4: Santos Maria something Soto.
8: Mother of five.
4: Yep.
7: Oh, Miss Blesser, man. That's awful.
4: Something I don't understand. Do y'all find it odd? There's a story that's been laid out here today. Do you find it odd that anyone that would be a communist groups and socialist groups, they coordinate and promote a spontaneous, in quotes, anti-ICE protest in Austin? If you're a communist, how can you be protesting? Do y'all know that you can't even leave a communist country, nor can you enter? You talk about secure borders. I mean, communism, ain't nobody going nowhere.
7: Yeah,
4: unless the central government, you know, that's got their thumb on you, has anything to say.
8: Unless you're Tim Walz, you can go to China like 40 times.
4: Oh, right. Yeah. Is this the thing like when we saw the LGBTQ plus standing up for, you know, free Palestine?
8: Right.
5: Yeah.
4: Is this the same weird?
8: Talking about gays for Gaza?
4: Yeah.
8: You can't live in Gaza.
4: No. This is the people who claim they're communist here. They don't know what communism really is, do they? As Greg says, they think that sounds sharp.
5: Right. That's not, right. I'm so intelligent.
4: I got news for you. If you're a communist, If you think those borders are open, you're out of your mind.
7: Mm-hmm.
4: And if you don't like

0: of a Venezuela illegal at, with a and anyway, long story short is after investigation, it was extremely orchestrated. It was promoted, organized, coordinated by a network of far left socialists, the DSA and others. But the mainstream media is acting like it was just spontaneous and happened. But after more digging, they was like, no, it wasn't. It's a network of organization.
1: Course. Yeah, of course it is. But you can't be a communist group acting like that they're for open borders.
0: Right.
1: What? I mean, you're not going to get to do anything that the government doesn't approve or on top of you.
0: Yeah, so, an ICE officer shot at a Venezuelan national during a traffic stop on Sunday, and that's where all these protests are erupting from.
1: Yeah. You're talking about the spontaneous ones that were organized?
0: Yeah.
1: They do know those two words are mutually exclusive, don't they?
0: Yeah.
1: We'll be back. More of the Rick Burgess Show coming up right after this.
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5: The man who could fix the entire commercial airline industry if they would only give him a shot, Rick Bridges.
6: All right, here we go. We're back. Thanks for being with us, America. If you miss any of the show, catch it on the Daily Archive. Box seats coming up a little bit later on in the program. Speedy, I feel bad for you today. Just so you know, I'm already thinking ahead, feeling bad for you.
7: Okay.
6: Because you and I have a meeting today, and it's the final meeting, to be sure I understand how to work the equipment on the cruise when I broadcast from the cruise back to you. And I feel bad for you because I know you're already taking deep breaths. There's one right there.
7: I feel so bad for him.
6: And so he says the meeting will only be 15 minutes. I don't think that's possible.
7: Not with Robert.
6: No, Robert is wordy.
7: Well, here's the deal. I'm going to video it as well.
6: Okay.
7: Not the meeting, but just Super Tom, our chief engineer.
6: You feel bad for Tom?
7: Yeah, I do.
6: Okay.
7: I do. And it, just because you've got to commit to just paying attention. Right. I mean, longer, and I think we can do it like in 30-second spurts and maybe take a break and okay. Let you walk around a little bit and then come back in.
6: All right.
7: But we'll have it set up to where you pretty much just power it on and do one or two things and you're ready to go. So, and then because of the time difference, let's not forget this one, is that you'll check in with me here at the studio at like... Is it Saturday morning? I got to get up here at like 5 a.m. or something?
6: Oh, buddy.
7: And you're going to be on the ship. It's going to be like 1 o'clock there or 2 or something, 3.
6: I'm 8 hours ahead.
7: Yeah.
6: I'm 8 hours ahead.
7: So we got that too.
6: Right. Okay.
7: And you'll walk into the ship and give it to the IT people and then claim you don't know what it does or anything.
6: Right.
7: So you got to remember.
6: Do you think, Robert, Bob, He's told me that they've traveled around with the same piece of equipment. It just feels like that piece of equipment is people are going to really want to look at it. Your security people.
7: Mm-hmm.
6: It seems like I'm gonna have to open that up a lot, aren't I?
8: You're talking about a box with a bunch of wires in it.
6: Yeah, little broadcast system.
8: And a little like countdown display.
6: Yeah.
8: Looks like a kitchen timer.
6: Is that going to bog
7: that
6: me
7: lithium
6: down?
7: Battery.
8: Why don't you take a cannonball with a candle stuck into it while you're at it, Rick?
7: Yeah.
6: Thanks.
7: Yeah. Did y'all see what TSA discovered in that? Somebody had like a flashlight, and inside the flashlight was a knife or something like that. Anyway, TSA busted them. So, yeah, they're going to look through stuff. They're going to examine
9: it. You're going to get stopped every time.
7: You know, and then you've got to know what it is. What is it, Rick? Because TSA is going to say, what is this?
6: It is a Comrex.
7: And what does it do?
6: This enables me to broadcast from a remote location. Notice the headphones.
7: Okay.
6: Shouldn't say that.
7: No, that's, they see the headphones.
6: Right.
7: Yeah, it's just a broadcast equipment. You're right. Notice. That's good.
6: Is that pretty good?
7: And what's a Comrex unit?
6: Well, what it does, it interfaces with an ISDN line.
7: No.
6: It interfaces with our satellite.
7: Mm.
6: Is that right?
7: Yeah. You can just, it's an internet based.
6: Okay.
7: I mean, it
6: interfaces
7: connects
6: with the an Ethernet.
7: Okay.
6: Or Wi-Fi.
7: Okay.
6: How you like that?
7: That's pretty good.
6: How's that sound?
7: That's not bad.
6: I threw Ethernet out there with some confidence.
7: Yeah,
6: just
7: that's
6: then.
7: Not bad. That's not bad. And you're going to connect with the on a cruise back to your show.
6: Yeah, I do a radio show. I mean, you might have heard of it. And I'm going to be broadcasting back
7: right
6: from a ship back to Master Control. We're hosting right. a bunch of listeners that are going
8: to
6: be cruising.
8: Yeah, just
6: this is my wife.
7: I don't want to get Sherry in trouble, but if she could video that interaction, I'd appreciate it.
6: Well, I don't think they let you do that.
7: I mean, maybe just stand
8: I bet
7: back.
8: I'm not into that.
6: I'm going to have to go through TSA like you're trying to get soup from the soup Nazi.
8: Oh, yes. That's how you
6: just
8: act.
6: Don't cause trouble. Just you move through there. Don't y'all think, because I've seen people do this with laptops. I've never traveled with a laptop, but I see people do this. They get your laptop out. So I just need to open this and lay it up there. Don't you think already
7: mm-hmm.
6: open?
7: Mm-hmm.
6: Right?
7: Yeah.
6: Okay.
7: Yeah, and then you got to put it back in there where it'll close.
6: I got to take it out?
7: Well, they'll probably look through it.
6: Mm. Mm.
7: So, anyway.
6: Somebody said, Rick, you sounds like you got that voice on like you're going back to school.
7: Yeah.
6: It does feel that way. Also, yesterday...
7: Well, the problem is that even though you've used this and you know how to work it, like when you're on the air,
6: yeah.
7: the setup and stuff you've never been involved with because it's just set up for you.
6: It is.
7: So now you've got to do the setup
8: and
7: all that. So that's the only.
6: I beg.
8: You feel good about that?
6: I beg.
7: No.
6: I begged them to let the whole show go and they wouldn't.
8: Picture that.
7: Or do you just go on the cruise and enjoy yourself and come back?
6: Mm-hmm. Yeah. I don't think they want that.
7: Yeah. Or just ask somebody if you can borrow their desktop and zoom in.
6: I keep being reminded. I keep being reminded by our syndicator and our national sales team. I keep being reminded. You do realize this is an advertiser. You and right. Sherry didn't plan that. You're not just going to do whatever you want. We need you to do certain things. They're expecting that.
7: Yeah.
6: And I need.
8: Ooh,
6: and
8: you
6: I,
8: love that.
6: And I need to be reminded of that.
7: Right.
6: So. So anyway, it will happen. Also yesterday. Mom and I, we went to our cardiologist, and we had like a co-appointment yesterday. So I took Mom. She had a cardio appointment, and,
7: cardio?
6: Yeah, to our cardiologist. So I had just had the calcium thing test,
7: yeah,
6: too. So
7: yeah.
6: We were going to get a read on all that.
7: Okay.
6: And I've noticed that the older you get, your doctors expect less.
8: Well, that's a good thing.
6: You know, they're kind of like... You get a lot of, but I mean, at your age, I mean, and, you know, you hear that a lot. And everything turned out great.
7: Okay.
6: Mom got a good report. Calcium report was a good report.
7: Good.
6: I actually went down on my percentage of having a heart attack, so which is good.
8: No, that's
6: enjoy
8: nice.
6: That. Yeah. By the way, that was an uncomfortable moment when I took Sherry to the standalone emergency room for what we thought might be a kidney stone yesterday. And as she's in there, she goes, "Hey, while we're here, so if you have a heart attack, is this where you want me to take you?" And I was like, "Well, what?
7: She asked that?"
6: Yeah, I was like, "What are you talking about?"
8: Oh, she well, goes, well, "Want to get a plan?"
6: She goes, "It's so close to the house. Should I go here or try to get you to that hospital?" And I was like, "Here, I guess. Is it, what? I don't know, babe. I'm not going to have a heart attack. That's my plan, is not to have one." So
8: that's a good plan.
6: But there was this moment on the way back, and all I could see was you three. It's all I could see. So we finish up, and we get the appointment done. And we're riding, and Mom goes,
7: "Uh-oh."
6: She goes, "I know you need to get home. Is there any way I could go by the grocery store?" It's almost like she was, like, afraid to ask me about it.
8: Yeah, why would she be afraid? Why would she hesitate?
6: Yeah, I wonder why. I was like, and then she did something like this. I promise, just a few things.
7: See what you've done.
6: And
7: to
6: I was
7: her?
6: Like, "Mom, I she don't do me that way."
8: She just
6: about?
8: Says, "Let's go to the grocery store."
6: I said, "Sure." I said, "It's no problem at all."
7: Golly. And she had the wrong son.
8: Evidently,
7: she had the wrong son, didn't she, Greg?
6: Yeah. Well, I will admit, we got in there, and she took me a different direction. I said, "Whoa, I thought you didn't say we were going to do this."
7: You didn't ask that.
6: And she looked at me, and she goes, "Can I just like to look at the buy one, get ones." And I was like, "I thought we were here to get coffee and some tea."
8: No.
6: I have the list. And God, and so.
8: You're going to look at cantaloupe.
6: Yes.
8: You're going to look at it mm-hmm. on your way to the tea. Mm-hmm.
6: And we did find a buy one, get one donut snack that was really big.
8: Well, yeah.
7: Let me guess, you attempted to leave her in the truck, didn't you?
6: Did you suggest it? I said, let me just run in and get what you
7: See,
6: need.
7: I knew
6: and
7: it.
6: And she said, no, I want to go in. Uh-huh. And I said, okay. All right. But she, the way she was asking me, I was like, Mom, why are you? Of course I'll tell you about the grocery store. It's just a few items.
7: But you're not so deluded. You know why she's asking, right?
6: Well, I mean, there's a rumor that I rush her. But how about the people even at the grocery store will say something to me now? Oh, I guess Greg wasn't available. Yeah. And I'm like, well, how do y'all know about this?
7: And that means that she didn't get everything she needed, Greg. You're going to have to help her out.
9: Oh, I know. Mm-hmm.
7: Yeah. No, she only got what he allowed her to get.
9: Yeah.
6: Yeah. We got what she needed. And then went in there and put them in the fridge, took care of it, not a problem.
7: What?
6: Evidently, there
7: you
6: is.
7: On your time.
6: By the way, we made great time. I mean, real good time.
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1: All righty. Thank you for being with us today as we work our way through another hour. Speedy, Greg Adler, all in the mix, ready to go. The box seats coming up, unscreened phone calls coming up. And we're grateful that you have taken time to be with us today. And hope you'll, you know, jump on in for the rest of the ride. So, as we mentioned, so here's how the week's going to shake out. Wednesday, there will be a Wednesday Bible study. So, we will have that. And then we will not have that next week while I am on the cruise, obviously. Strange Encounters, you got your last new episode this past weekend. There will not be a Strange Encounters for the next 2 weeks because we record those on Thursday. I've got to catch the flight Thursday, no time to record, and then I'll be gone the following Thursday. So you'll go 2 weeks without a new Strange Encounters. Rick Burgess Show replay coming up on Friday. Everybody will be off. And then next week, the guys will handle the show with special guests, and I'll be checking in from the ship and trying to get some of the folks that are on the ship with us, and of course trying to get Sherry to be on there too. So if all the technology works right, I'll be checking in. And for those of you that are traveling with us, looking forward to seeing all of you this weekend as we climb aboard, the beautiful, Allura from Oceana Luxury Cruises, and we are in for a treat. Of course, the Are You Ready tour, 2 dates are done. Thank you, Montgomery and Starkville, and we'll see some great reviews on that. Thank you for the encouragement. And then we have Huntsville on the 9th of October and then Birmingham on the 16th of October, and that will complete the Are You Ready tour. Can y'all believe that?
2: I mean, no.
1: Remember us talking about these weeks, and now here we are.
2: Yeah.
1: We are here. And we are underway and we are rolling.
2: Yes, sir.
1: And it's been a blast.
2: It really has.
1: It has.
2: It's been fun.
1: It's been a whole lot of fun. We're really having a good time, and I hope all of you are too. And looking forward to going to these places I've never been before. So I'm now getting a lot of emails about calcium score. The thing you got to realize about this heart test on calcium score is there's a lot in play, and you need to listen to your own doctors. It has a lot to do with your score versus your age. It has a lot to do with whether you're a man or a woman. So there's a lot to consider. So I don't want you thinking like a calcium score that would be bad for me at 33 would be really good for me at 63. You see the point? It's going to go up as you get older. And then it all becomes relative to your age versus the score. So don't get caught up in, well, my score was this, and they're telling me I need a cath, and yours was higher than me. Well, yeah, I'm also 30 years older than you. So all that comes into play, and also male and female. So you just need to listen to your own cardiologist because the score, the number, is not all there is to it.
2: Right.
1: They do a formula with your age and everything. Because it was funny because my cardiologist, which this is that thing where we can no longer. Greg and I talked about this. Speedy, you're almost there. What are you? 59 now?
2: What am I?
1: 58, 59,
2: 57. How old are you, Greg?
1: Greg's 60.
2: Yeah, so I'm 50. I'll be 58 in December.
1: Okay, so there.
3: Maybe I'm 50.
1: Yeah, we were talking about there's
3: are you
1: no
3: 59.
4: No, I'm 60.
1: Yeah, there's no way, and I'm about to turn 62. By the way, a week from Saturday.
2: And y'all don't anybody make fun of us not knowing how old you are. Wait till you get older.
1: You're
2: and
1: right.
2: You do forget.
1: Yeah.
4: A lot of years.
1: So there's no way to spend 60 plus as being young. You can't.
2: Mm-hmm.
1: But you're only allowed to claim you're not old up till 60. After that, there's no way to spend it. Okay? It's all
3: you've spun it out.
1: One considers you young.
3: No.
1: And I heard it. I was looking right in the eyes of the cardiologist when he goes, "Well, here's the good news." I said, "All right, what's the good news?" He goes, "Though your calcium score, the number has gone up, which is expected. Your percentage of having a cardiac event has actually gone down." And he goes, "And that's what's important."
2: That is good.
1: I was like, "Oh." He goes, "At your age now, we're not concerned with anything that's you know, we don't like it to be, you know, in the 300s, but 400 is where we got to do something, and you're still like a little over 100.
2: Oh,
1: that's he goes, great. "Now that's up from where you were when you were in your 30s, but you were zero in your 30s. You know,
2: yeah.
1: So now at 60, about to be 62 next Saturday, that's a good score." And I'm like, okay, Yeah. So you see, so that's why some of you are going, well, what was your number? Here was my number. And they say, I got to have a calf. Well, you may be younger than me and have a lower number than me, but that's actually a big deal because you shouldn't have a number that high that young. So you have to consider all that.
3: Yeah.
1: Well, I've just become a cardiologist right on the show. But there you go. So there you go. Calcium score is the only test I ever took, and I'm proud I scored zero. You better believe it.
3: That's great.
1: Yeah, some of those in school when a zero came by, that was bad.
3: No, yeah, no, never you want good. This. You want this score low.
1: Yeah,
3: it's like golf. You want a low score.
1: Yeah, you know, there's so many, you know, kind of creepy stories out there right now. I can't keep up with who's who. So there's another story. What is this story about American Idol contestant? That is in.
4: I don't remember this person.
1: Does anybody remember this person, Caleb Flynn?
3: It's accused of murder.
1: Yeah. Does anybody remember him?
5: Oh, I heard about this, but I don't remember.
1: But who is Caleb Flynn?
5: Wasn't he like a pastor or like a music guy at a church or something too?
4: No, you think about Danny Gokey.
1: Oh, Greg. So,
4: no, I'm serious. Yeah. I don't know who this guy was.
1: Yeah, but we've had more than one worship leader on American Idol. Greg.
4: And look,
1: Danny Gokey's not the only one.
5: That's what he looked like on American Idol. He is aged considerably since
4: Wait a minute. I vaguely remember.
1: Do you remember him?
4: I remember that. I think I do. He didn't make it like, I don't know what how far he got.
3: Yeah. Well, anyway, he's.
4: There's Danny Gokey.
3: He was a former contestant.
1: It's not Danny Gokey.
3: On American Idol.
1: Right.
3: And he, the story today is that he allegedly told his mistress he was literally trying to think of ways to kill his wife.
1: Yeah.
3: And we have like it says 100,000 texts.
4: 100,000?
3: That's what it says.
1: That's what it says.
3: To his mistress.
1: All right. So he said, now this is a lot, y'all. This is going to, you know, hurt his original statements. He originally admitted, I was not faithful to my wife, but that don't mean I killed her. You know, he acknowledged that he was not faithful to his wife. Well, now this is going to hurt because this mistress that he had
4: 100,000 texts.
1: That he had 100,000 texts. Sadly, now, according to this story, sadly now in these texts, which, by the way, they're going to find you text, everybody.
4: Mm-hmm. Yeah.
1: You know, I wouldn't text anything I don't want anybody to find because if you get in trouble, they're going to find them.
4: Still okay.
1: And that he was telling her that he was thinking of ways to kill his wife. So that's not good.
3: No, and look, I'll just say this here. Let's not do that. Just, I mean, no one wants a divorce, but how about just leave?
5: Okay.
3: You don't have to kill somebody.
5: Right, just go.
3: I mean, yeah, you know?
5: And you don't want your kids, just go. Go, yeah, go, yeah,
3: right.
5: Just
3: yeah, I mean,
5: go.
3: That's better than killing someone. Would y'all all agree?
5: He did describe himself as a music pastor, so I didn't just pull that out of nowhere. Okay. He was
1: See,
5: on
1: Greg,
5: season
1: there's more than
5: 12.
1: One. I saw a worship pastor on one of the recent.
4: Who won season 12?
1: Seasons.
5: I don't know. But he was on season 12, so that was back in 2013. He described himself as a music pastor. I love the Lord, and I love my wife more than anything.
1: No, apparently not.
3: No,
1: well,
3: it sound like
1: well,
3: did.
1: If this turns out to be true, let's be clear. I shouldn't say that because he has not been convicted yet. How about this? They are saying, though, that everyone has to acknowledge that these texts that have been uncovered, really, really bad, damning evidence.
3: Yeah.
1: So
3: he expressed hatred towards his wife, desire to be free of her, said he would lay awake trying to figure out how he could kill her and get away with it.
1: Like you said, Speedy,
3: and not go to jail.
1: Look, divorce is horrible.
3: Yeah.
1: It is a terrible
3: they
1: thing.
3: That.
1: But it is not. It is redeemable, and it is just, you know, you can at least have some sort of life after that. It'll never be the same, especially if you have kids.
3: Mm-hmm.
1: But it does not call for murder.
3: Mm-mm.
1: That is not the way to end a marriage. Okay? And so that is...
5: I mean, just leave.
1: Wow.
5: He looks like a completely...
3: It'd be awful, I know, but come on.
5: Just a completely different person.
3: Yeah.
5: Hollow shell of a man that should spend the rest of his life in jail or be killed.
1: Yeah, and if he's guilty, which it looks
5: if he's guilty.
1: Yeah, which it looks like this is not good evidence here.
3: No.
1: So his best case scenario right now is he's someone who had a mistress that he talked to about killing his wife.
3: Yeah.
1: That's his best case scenario right now. We'll be right back.
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1: Let's make it count, America. 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To the people we go, let's start here. Hello, you're on the Rick Burgess Show. Unscreened phone calls. Go ahead.
2: This is Don from Birmingham, 29-year listener.
1: Donnie.
2: Just listening to you this morning. So your score was just over 100 on your calcium?
1: Correct.
2: Okay, thank you very much.
1: Okay, thank you.
3: That was it?
1: Okay. And another thing, too, following
3: good to hear from Dingo.
1: Thank you. The other person, they said, oh, let me clarify. I'm sorry. I was asking about my husband. And the calcium score for him, you know, I'm not going to give a score, but it was not as high, but he's 33 years old. But he also showed issues on a stress test. See, I didn't have any of that either. See,
4: that's why a 33-year-old was getting a calcium score.
1: So all of this, you got to factor in. You know, do you have any symptoms? Are you having any issues? How'd you do on the stress test? All that. So that all comes into play. And thankfully, I haven't had any of those issues. Rick Burgess Show, unscreened phone calls. Go ahead.
5: Yo, Rick, what it is.
1: Okay. What'd you say?
6: What
7: yo,
6: it
7: yo
6: is,
7: Rick,
6: what it is.
7: What it is, man.
1: Hey, man.
5: What it
1: should be. Uh-huh. Okay, thought he would have more. Rick Burgess Show, unscreened phone calls. Go ahead.
8: Good morning, guys. How y'all doing?
1: We're fantastic. I hope you are.
8: Good. Hey, what is something about this tour that y'all didn't expect that has been positive or negative?
1: I'm not trying to dodge anything. I honestly haven't had any negative. I'm being completely serious. I mean, yeah. Certainly we had some things that happened, like when the Adler's guitar, you know, didn't work. I didn't like that, but it was unexpected. But that's sometimes, man, when you're doing a live show and with all the moving parts that we have, the fact that it comes together is more surprising than if we didn't have one thing that went wrong. I think that for me personally, the most surprising thing that was good is the reaction to the band. I felt like everybody, if you came there, you're a fan of the show, so the comedy part should go pretty well. We're trying to give you what you would expect in a live show from a comedic standpoint. The reaction to the band has been a pleasant surprise. I kind of went back and forth going, I mean, when you've got a band that's going to play originals and we haven't put out an album since 1997, the majority of those coming to the show have never heard or seen the band. They don't know these songs. Mm-hmm. So you think you're really setting yourself up for something pretty disastrous here. And the reaction of the crowd to the band has been the most pleasant surprise for me. What about y'all? Any of that?
4: Well, as far as I'm concerned, I knew you guys were going to be great because I've been at all the rehearsals and everything. My surprise is how well the production team and just the LED lights and how all that works. It's been so awesome, man. And you just sit back and sit back and you're like, wow.
3: No,
4: you
3: know? I agree.
4: It's a really big production, and so far I'm just saying so far it has looked really good.
3: Yeah.
4: And everybody's reaction is like, wow.
3: Yeah, the production's awesome.
6: I don't know why it surprised me, but the just getting out and seeing the people been so encouraging and fun. And heartwarming.
4: Yes.
6: Just to be around the people and the energy that they have given me has been really incredible. Really nice.
4: All those things.
1: Yeah.
4: Yes.
1: And some of your follow-up emails and some of the things you guys have said at the meet and greets and, you know, just things you sent to us. It had, I don't know whether at the end of this, you know, what it's going to look like from a financial standpoint. It has, there's a chance when you want to do it like this, that it could end up being a loss financially, or a break even or whatever. But those things you can't put on a ledger sheet, the things we're talking about, the promotion of it, the getting to know and see everybody doing something that other shows can't do. And, you know, I've seen some of these come see a show live in a theater. And I found myself going, wow, this is not much of an effort, even as a fan sometimes. So we didn't want y'all to see that. We wanted to see that we're willing to put our best effort forward to give you a good time. And your response to that has been, will far exceed any potential for this to help the company from a financial standpoint. You know, just because it's been a great connection between us and you. Rick Burgess Show, Unscreen Phone Calls. Go ahead.
7: Hey, good morning, Rick. This is Shane from Pine Mountain. How you guys doing?
1: I'm good, buddy.
7: Hey, man, so I know you guys have touched on this in the past, the flat earthers. So I got come through my Facebook reel a couple of days ago. This old friend of mine, I don't hardly ever talk to him, but anyway, he's posted about flat, and I've known this guy for most of my life. He's never mentioned this before, but now he's on this flat earth kick, and he's talking about something biblical, something. Have you ever heard, does the Bible say anything about anything to do with flat earth? Anything that you can recall? Because I can't.
1: The people who say that, when they show me where they got that from, it's flimsy. Very flimsy.
6: They talk about the circle of the earth.
1: Right.
6: They're like, see, it's this flat circle. They talk about the four corners. See, it's a flat square. The firmament. They're always stuck on that. It's such a reach.
1: It is, and that's not what the four corners mean. And a circle could also be a sphere.
6: Right.
1: Yeah. We'll be right back.
0: This is the Rick Burgess Show.
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0: box seats are coming a little bit later on in the program. Looking forward to meeting all of you again. Always enjoy interacting with the people. And we look forward to that coming up. Other things going on and where we, you know, we have a lot going on. We have a lot of different things we partner with. Those of you that, and thank you, even saw some of these out on the tour. Some of you showing up with Man Church shirts on and the men participating in the Man Church discipleship strategy all over the country and even around the world. North Mississippi Man Church event coming up this the 27th. Is that Sunday or Saturday? The 27th.
1: Sunday.
0: Sunday the 27th at 5 p.m. It will be at Life Church. And that's the Tupelo, Mississippi campus. Blake Prime from Team Man Church will be there. And guys, if you don't already have your tickets, get those. Doors open at 5, worship begins at 6. You'll be in for a treat. That looks like a great event they've put together there.
1: They're so pumped.
0: And then on my birthday, October the 3rd, Greg and Speedy going to beautiful downtown Piedmont, Alabama. Vanessa's Foundation benefits from the 14th annual Crap Run.
2: Oh, yeah.
0: You can register for that and get your T-shirt by going to rickburgessshow.com under events. It starts at 6 with the Fun Run and then 7, the 5K. And if you want to be part of that and help a great cause and meet Speedy and Greg, you can do that.
2: I think I'll stick to the Fun Run.
0: You're going to stick to the Fun Run? Are you going to run the 5K?
2: I think.
0: Are you?
2: I'll attempt it.
0: Speedy, I know you've got Achilles.
1: Really? Mm-hmm. You're not? What do you think?
2: Yeah, are you? Last year.
1: It's always fun. We get under the pavilion there, downtown. Mm-hmm. It's like, have a good time. The food, we get silly with the food. We got to calm
2: good.
1: Down.
0: Huh? Boy, great food down there. You know?
1: Golly, it's always so good.
0: So I want to ask you a question, Speedy. How are you doing physically? I want to know how your shoulder's doing. I want to know how your Achilles is doing.
1: Really?
0: I do.
1: Okay. Shoulder is much better.
0: Mm-hmm.
1: Okay. Been getting looked at for like what about I guess a month now.
0: Mm-hmm.
2: Year.
1: Been going once a week and mm-hmm. getting it looked at and getting some physical therapy done on it, and they've been giving me homework and stuff, and it is loosening up big time.
0: Great.
1: And so that's helped. And what made me finally go, okay, that's it, is it was affecting my sleep.
0: Once it hits that, you got to do something.
1: Yeah. And
0: Achilles.
1: Then is the Achilles is it has gotten better, but every time I do try to do better running or something, that's when it flares up.
0: What did Hobie say about it? Because Hobie's recovering from Achilles.
1: Yeah, I bet he is.
0: I bet your life coach has a lot to say about it.
1: Yeah, it's a little bit of Achilles tendonitis kind of thing, and we all deal with something. So I'm not complaining. You asked about it though. I wanted to ask you.
0: Well, you got a run coming up, and I was like, well, you probably won't be able to do that.
1: And there's very few that do enjoy running, but I did feel better when I could do that. You know, but it's not fun doing it. I would love to go run with Greg in this.
2: That's easy because I may stop and sit down.
1: Yeah, and it could be
2: halfway
1: from what I've learned is that the Achilles might be flaring up. Boy, here I go. I know just enough to be dangerous. Not because it's overworking because the things around it are not. I wouldn't say strong enough, but I've done something to where it's overworking.
2: Yeah,
1: if that makes any sense. I don't know if it does or not. But
0: yeah, but
1: you asked,
0: and I would say I understand what you said just then, but I don't.
1: Right.
0: Okay.
1: Right,
0: but how
1: about this? So Chris Allison's been working on my shoulder, and did you know that Blake played his dad in the Woodlawn movie, Michael?
0: My son Blake.
1: Yeah. Played his dad.
0: Played the physical therapist you're dealing with.
1: Yes.
0: His dad was who my son played in the movie Woodlawn.
1: Yes.
0: How about that?
1: And the last time he was, I guess last Wednesday when he was working on the shoulder, he brought that up.
0: How about that?
1: I feel like I knew that, but it's just now really hitting home that's pretty darn cool.
0: That is cool.
1: Because Blake played the fullback, yeah.
0: So anyway,
1: there's your update. Greg still can't turn his neck to the left, but other than that.
0: Greg, what happened? I thought that was, is that back?
2: I don't know.
0: You want to go see Lopez?
2: I don't want to go see nobody. I'm tired of all that.
0: Yeah. Okay. All right. If you want to have a stiff neck, just have one.
2: I just want to have a stiff neck.
0: All right. We'll have it. did I see, because I'm looking over all the list of everybody that's got to work the next two tour stops, did I see that Hobie is still going to try to help?
1: Yeah,
0: How can he help on a scooter?
1: We have discovered that four is ideal for meet and greet, and the way he is with his, he's able to stand and he can like hand bags to somebody that goes by. He can be helpful.
0: Can he do that on that scooter?
1: Yeah. Well, he's not. He's graduated from that. He's now like on.
0: Have you got him a handicap seat? Have you got him a handicap seat?
1: No, I'm
0: okay. All right.
1: No, quit. Please quit fanning.
0: Well, it feels better.
1: Yeah, it does.
0: Why can't I fan?
1: I don't want to see a man fan with paper.
2: Air's working now.
0: Yeah, I know, but it's not caught up to me over here yet.
2: Yeah.
0: I have heat trapped in these pants.
2: So I'm in that line
0: of fire. You know how heat will get trapped in your pants?
2: Oh, yeah.
0: That's
2: absolutely.
0: Yeah, it's terrible.
2: Yeah.
0: I should. But you understand, Sherry.
2: Heat for the seat.
3: Sherry, like a sauna.
0: Sherry has packed so much stuff. Literally last night, I said, baby, I hate to bring this up to you. I just went to my drawer to get ready for go to work tomorrow. I don't have any underwear. None.
2: It's all packed.
0: And she goes, I had to pack all of it. I said, well, you know, still need some.
1: Yeah.
0: And
2: yeah, so, got finished the week.
0: So she literally went into the laundry room and said, all right, in the morning when you get up, there'll be some in the dryer. So I was like, okay. But
1: I'm wearing pants that trap heat.
2: Oh, okay. You're down on that.
0: Gotcha.
1: Right. Well, I can feel it now. Thank you, Casey. Yeah. Appreciate you, buddy.
0: But I'm
2: actually cold.
0: So Hobie... Hobie's going to work
1: he said he can't, on a scooter. Correct. And you know, Hobie and Les are buddies. They know each other real well.
0: Tour manager Les Radford knows Hobie.
1: Do you know that?
0: Is Hobie his life coach too?
4: Well, no, I mean, we're friends.
0: Right.
4: And I'm there for Les.
0: Do you think I've never seen Hobie's calves. Do you think
1: Oh my goodness.
0: Do you think your Achilles struggle cuz they get no help from the calf?
1: There could be some of that. I don't know.
0: Right.
1: I don't know. There's something going on. Right. And I tell you one thing, it's frustrating as crap.
0: Mm-hmm.
1: Because it all started when I weeded the hill behind the house and I did something to it.
2: Yeah, did you cleats?
1: Daggummit.
2: You know, he wears cleats so he didn't fall.
0: Cleats?
1: Yeah, we're old baseball cleats from the boys.
2: Yeah, so he wouldn't fall.
1: So I don't fall, because if not, look, I've slid down that hill too many times.
2: Yeah.
1: That weed eater's tumbled. And remember when I tried to push it with the lawnmower? I let it go one time. One of my neighbors said, if I ever see you up there, I'm nervous as crap, thinking you're going to slide. So I went to baseball cleats. I found some in the garage, and I put them on like I'm hitting the field.
0: It does keep you from sliding.
2: Do you have any walkout music?
1: Yeah.
0: By the way,
3: are you wearing Vipers too? Big sunglasses.
0: How about somebody? Because I know, and Greg, this is on the line of people you think are trying to be sharp. And I remember Bubba would do this back in the day, and it seemed different then. Somebody saying, Rick, have you considered just shipping your luggage to where you're going? There was a day where I realized that might be better. Not now.
1: Mm.
0: You think I'm gonna depend on
2: it may end up on my porch?
0: How about how unreliable shipping anything is right now?
1: Right,
0: there's no way I'm gonna ship my stuff.
1: No, he wants to hold it and then put it in his.
0: I'd much rather drag it through an airport than me be sitting there going, you know, me start getting all these. Well, here's your tracking number. You know, we've right now it's sitting in so and so ready to go out. I've been through so many bad failures on all those people that ship stuff right now. There's no way I'd ship anything.
3: No way. It's going to end up on an island with Tom Hanks.
0: You're exactly right.
2: A pair of skates.
3: That skate, he needed that.
2: He did. Yeah. That really, tooth out.
3: Yeah.
2: And chop coconuts with it.
3: Yeah.
0: Yeah.
3: Well,
2: that's kind of a weird
0: Why do I feel like if I went back and watched Castaway again, it wouldn't be as interesting?

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0: footage of that. And then, 11, video 11. I saw that yesterday. I laughed my head off. All right, so we're making our way back. Speedy, Greg, and Adler all here. And we're having a great time today on a brand new Rick Burgess show. So, this whole thing about going viral now. Hey, did you see that? It went viral. I have to admit, I saw this yesterday. It came up as you have anything on your phone. And it's the phones are so weird. I mean, you mention anything, you see something. But this one was really out there and probably came up on everybody's phone yesterday if you spend any time on your phone. The kid that had a goose chase him, and he decided to fight the goose. Have you seen this?
1: I have not. Mm-hmm.
0: Let me tell you something. He gave the goose all the goose.
2: I love this.
0: I mean, he turned on the goose.
1: Greg,
0: watch him. Watch him.
2: Look, he's squaring up to it.
0: Look, Greg.
2: He's chasing him. He said, not today.
0: Look,
1: got him by the head.
0: Got him by the head.
1: Oh, my goodness.
0: Yeah, take that goose.
1: Yeah.
0: And
2: what's good for the goose is good for the gander.
0: Let me tell you,
1: the goose.
0: You see him punch him, and then he first of all, he body throws him, and then that's not going to stop the goose. So now he says, well, I'll tell you by that big old long neck.
1: Look at that.
0: And I'll give you a couple of swings, and the goose
1: finally
0: says,
1: the hammer throw?
0: Yeah, the goose said, okay, yeah. I'm good. I think I'm good. I think I'm out.
1: The goose said, I'm out until he's fine.
0: Let me see what. That goose picked the wrong little boy. That's a tough little boy right there.
2: Not today.
0: There's Greg when he was little.
1: Yeah,
0: right
1: that's
0: there.
1: That's it.
3: Look
1: that's
3: at him. That grabbed the neck.
0: Yeah.
1: That a boy.
3: That done it. The goose said,
1: the world is better now.
0: The word, he's by some little farm pond, and that goose went after him.
3: Goose didn't like him around that nest.
0: Goose paid the price.
1: Boy, I was taking Cuddy for a walk last night, and I bet you for some reason, these Canadian geese, anytime you like a development or something, they've planted some grass,
0: they're everywhere.
1: I counted more than 20 to 25.
3: That's unbelievable.
1: And they come in groups. It's like the first group lands, and then here comes another group, and here comes another.
3: Like, oh, it's okay.
1: And they had a standoff from about opposite sides of the room. He was just standing there looking at them. They're looking at them. And I guess the alpha goose, he was like, well, you want some?
3: Bring it on.
0: They're everywhere.
2: You said alpha goose?
1: Yeah.
0: Yeah, well, alpha goose.
1: I don't know.
0: Sounds like a vodka.
3: Yeah.
0: How about, I know this is going to be touching. You know how I get concerned about people's feelings, so I don't want to come across it.
1: Yeah, we do that.
0: Have you ever been trying to get somewhere and you had the person that stops and wait for every goose to cross the road?
3: I know it.
1: It's tough.
0: Hey, well, what are you doing?
1: What do you want to be?
3: A lot of geese.
1: You don't want to be the person that plows through the Canadian geese.
0: I didn't say plow through them. Ease on through them.
3: Yeah. Stop.
0: They'll stop. They'll get out of the way. If they don't, we've got too many of them anyway. Run over one. Who cares? Huh. I mean, we have plenty. You don't see about they're standing up for possums.
3: No.
0: You know it, so look.
2: Possums are actually good for the property. To have.
0: But what I'm talking about is you've never seen anybody go, I can't believe you ran over at possum.
2: Right.
0: When do we start taking these geese have become a nuisance.
2: Yeah, if you wait for them to move, you might be waiting all day.
0: Yeah, how about this? The Canada goose, if you see it, go on through.
1: Is that from a person that's always in a hurry?
0: Yes.
3: Now don't forget the time he's tried to save geese. Remember that?
0: When did I save
3: it? It was on a best of.
1: It was. When y'all were walking around the pond or something?
3: Yeah, and you tried to save this
1: you
3: goose,
1: and Sherry.
3: Little goose that couldn't get out of the road or something.
0: I saved the goose?
1: Yeah, and you gave it mouth to mouth. You were like,
3: yeah. You started crying. Remember? You were squalling.
0: Right. I tell you, I didn't do that.
3: No, well.
0: Yeah, right. So that's the kind of stuff that gets you in trouble.
1: What? That's what you did. You held a little speak up.
0: I did.
1: You're like,
0: did I save a goose?
3: You did. Mm-hmm. You did something.
1: Mm-hmm.
3: I didn't put a rock so we could get up on the curb. Something.
0: I didn't save a goose.
1: You did.
0: Rick, it's on the best
1: stuff. Start crying. Canada geese, not Canadian. Whatever.
2: Right,
0: whatever.
3: I said Canada
1: whatever.
3: Geese.
1: I know. I think I said Canadian one time. If I said Canadian? I'm not going to stop saying Canadian. I don't think I can.
0: So y'all telling me
1: y'all
0: telling me that a little boy looks like he's, what, 5-6 years old. He defeats this goose with no problem. And y'all don't think I can take a wolf as a grown man?
1: A wolf.
2: So
1: you're trying to compare the two?
0: Huh?
1: You're trying to compare the two?
0: Well, it's two different leagues.
3: What about that one you saved?
0: I didn't save one. Hey, one time I saw a turtle up on a fence post, and I thought, he didn't get up there without some help. Don't you love when somebody gives you
3: about that philosophy?
0: Somebody gives you that turtle fence post thing. I'm like, yeah, surely you don't think you're the first person to do that one.
1: And can you clarify you and a bear, where you are on
0: I never said I could defeat a bear.
1: You did at one point. I think you said, didn't you say a black bear?
0: A small black bear.
1: Well, not, see, not you're saying it again.
0: No, I'm just saying that I may have a chance there.
3: He's talking about that one at the carnival.
0: Right.
3: Did you put that muzzle on that car? I said, why don't you put the muzzle on it? It was on.
0: Oh, my goodness.
3: I'm very gentle until you put that muzzle on.
0: I'm talking about that one, you know, that likes to eat orange marmalade. Oh. And where's that cute little red hat?
2: Paddington Bear. That's what you're talking about, Paddington. Hey, speaking of footage of animals that's gone viral recently, did y'all see this wolf footage? It's like it's a wolf.
3: Ooh,
2: got his foot
3: trapped.
2: Yeah, yeah.
3: Let him die.
2: And so the dude goes up to it, puts a little noose around it with a little staff on there, whatever that thing is called. What's that thing called?
0: Noose.
2: Yeah.
0: Dude,
2: so,
0: you're going to...
2: Rick, look how crazy this thing is. If you don't have a weapon, if you don't have that stick thing that he's got...
3: Is he trying to release it?
2: He's releasing it. Yeah, he's releasing it. But look how big it is. Look how big it is.
3: Trap out for a reason.
2: That's a big dog, Rick.
3: Yeah, it's a big dog.
2: It's a big, mean dog.
3: But it's a dog.
1: Now you got to let it go. You hope it runs the other way.
2: Right.
3: Yeah.
2: Well, look, he even grabs on. He's like, ah.
3: It doesn't appreciate what you did for it.
1: Rick, he's got your arm right there.
2: Yes, he's got your arm right there.
3: No,
2: because
3: I don't
2: let him go.
3: Look, y'all are ignoring when I've got him in a chokehold, and I'm choking him out.
2: You're going to put a wolf in a chokehold.
3: Absolutely, and break his neck.
2: And although he does kind of look like a dog there once he's freed.
3: Well, he looks ferocious.
2: He's like, thanks, man.
1: Well, he's hurt.
3: Thanks, dude.
1: Hurt.
3: I'll sit on your couch now.
0: Mm-hmm.
2: That's what he said.
1: Hey, speaking of animals attack, I don't know why it came up on my reels yesterday, but the 911 call of the chimp that attacked the lady that ate her face off.
3: A new chimp attack?
1: No, it's the old one.
2: Why would you listen to that again?
3: You just wanted to hear it again.
1: Well, no, it came up, and she was like, you know, she was in the car, and she was like, shoot it, you gotta shoot it.
3: Oh, I remember that.
1: Oh, my gosh, it's eating her. Well, you remember
2: that? Yes, we remember.
1: And the guy's like, yes, ma'am, I know this is hard. You know, well, you gotta shoot it. They are shooting it. It's not dying. I mean, it's like...
3: That was a bet she had for years.
1: Yeah.
3: Remember, he was like a local
1: and
3: celebrity.
1: It went nuts.
0: Something went wrong that day.
1: It went absolutely nuts. But just the audio, it was like 2.5 minutes, and it was horrifying. Yeah. I mean, she was screaming.
0: Violating an old rule. Never had a pet. Never have a pet that can take you. Never.
2: Did y'all see this?
3: Chimp can take you.
2: Look at this footage. This is a chimp about the size of a child. It's about to pull a grown man into a tree like it's no big deal.
0: Guys, I tried to warn you about their super strength.
2: Look at that. The man is just using it like a rope.
3: Does he think he's Tarzan?
2: He does. Look at his shorts. He thinks he's Tarzan.
3: He's going to think Tarzan.
1: Yeah, when it goes ahead and
0: let me tell you
1: chomps
0: what,
1: down on that nose.
0: Pulled him up with no problem.
2: And
0: of course, one day he's going to eat his face.
2: Look, that chimp's just like, get up here, sonny.
0: And that's that's like a juvenile.
2: Yes.
0: I mean, their power is unbelievable.
2: That chimp's about to get jealous of this Tarzan's necklace, and that's all it's going to take.
1: That's it. That's all it's going to do. Hey, is the video, is this AI of, it looks like a Linus that's kind of, they're on a safari in one of the little cars or whatever, and it sticks its head up underneath
3: there? You think
1: that's
3: real?
1: That's what I'm asking.
2: I saw that. I think that's real.
3: It does take one little bite at him.
2: Yeah, I think that's real.
0: Have you seen? Really? Have you seen it take one little bite?
1: Yeah. And it jumps, and I jump.
2: Oh, wait a second!
1: I gotta tell you, it jumped at his chest, and I was like, ah!
2: You know what? It is fake.
1: Golly, I knew it.
2: It's fake. You can't
1: believe anything.
0: You can't believe anything. Yeah. Matter of fact, we come back.
2: It's fake.
0: I
2: thought it was real.
0: Video.
2: Here it is.
0: Video 12.
1: Grace can jump right here. Watch this. Listen.
2: What did you say?
0: I jumped right.
2: Yeah,
0: there.
2: You can't.
3: That's fake.
2: Yeah, it's fake.
0: Yep.
2: That was real.
3: It's like that fat lady that keeps showing falling off buildings.
2: Yes.
1: I think we knew that was
2: real. No, I thought it was real. The tidal wave that came out of that pool was hilarious.
3: Yes, it was. Yes.
1: That shows what you're looking at. We mentioned a line. You're like, yeah, like that fat lady.
3: It falls off the building. By the way, it's getting really nice and cool in here now.
1: Yes.
3: Yep. I got to get jacked. Top of the hour.
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0: archives. You can do that on our podcast or our YouTube channel. Coming up later, the box seats will be here.
1: Yeah.
0: So that'll be fun, and we'll have a Burgess Ball battle. The only day this week we'll have box seats because we're all off on Friday, as I'll be traveling with my wife, Sherry, to join all of you as we climb aboard the Allura from Oceana Luxury Cruises. And we're headed out on a wonderful trip together. Can't wait to see all of you there on the ship. You should have got an email today that's telling you exactly what we're going to be doing as far as opportunities for us all to hang out together. Now, you're going to have plenty of free time, do whatever you want. But we're going to have some things that we'll all be doing together. I'm going to be doing the show from the ship on a few days. You can come and watch that, too. Of course, we'll be fortunate because we'll get to do it in the afternoon and not have to get up before the sun comes up. Mm-hmm. So that'll be happening today. Speedy's a little anxious because I've got to pay attention for my final instructions on the equipment that I'm supposed to be carrying with me. Mm. And to actually
2: going off history.
0: Pull off the broadcast.
2: Just going off what it's normally
0: well,
2: like
0: I was
2: around
0: told,
2: here.
0: I was told the meeting will be 15 minutes.
2: Mm. It's not right. Necessarily the meeting. It's you looking at the equipment. Mm-hmm. And I will video it, and I'll text you the video. And
0: but we stay inside that 15 minutes. I'm good. Don't open any windows.
3: That ain't.
0: Don't open any windows.
2: Keep the blinds closed.
0: Mm-hmm.
2: No. Greg went in there and really examined what you've got to take, and he, yeah. Being your brother, mm-hmm. Knowing you.
3: You lug that around?
0: Well, it's just ain't a no little, way, just, I feel kind of.
3: You're going to get up and leave it sitting somewhere. That's what's going to happen.
2: Yeah. You're like, hey, man, I forgot it.
3: I left it.
2: I forgot it.
3: Hey, we were in Istanbul.
2: Yeah, you know, the Big Oak Ranch show we got? We need a new one.
0: By the way, I'm gonna go ahead and say this right now.
2: Yeah, well, because it's in December. I mean, it was.
0: You know. I'm gonna say it right now. You see, y'all think I don't hear things, so Speedy didn't know. I heard him. He went in there where the equipment was, and he goes, "Well, I just want to tell all of y'all that I won't ever see you again."
2: Yeah, I was talking to it.
0: I heard
3: good
0: that.
3: Knowing you.
0: He was talking to
2: I
0: it.
2: Heard that. I was like. There it is.
3: It was
2: right
3: great
2: there.
3: To know you.
2: Yeah. We've been through a lot.
0: Right. I hope you
3: sorry
0: guys.
3: It has to end.
0: Right. Hope you guys enjoy Italy because that's where you're going to be left.
2: Right.
0: You know?
3: Speak that's Italian.
2: The last stop. Yes. Speak in Italy.
0: And you do know me. If it's abandon the equipment or make the plane, I'm going to make the plane.
2: Oh, yeah. Yes, know? Keep it.
0: Yeah.
2: That's what you'll tell them.
0: Right.
2: And we'll be ordering stuff.
3: Yeah. So I want you to sit it beside you in the seat.
2: Yeah. It's really not
0: Greg,
2: big.
0: It'll fit above the seat.
2: It's not
3: it's
2: big
3: sure
2: at all. I'll bring the case in here in a minute. It's not big.
0: You know this is an international flight. Man, I hope Sherry and I are just two seats. Like it's not one of those where there's three.
3: Oh.
0: Let me tell you, if you've ever ridden in the middle seat, holy
3: moly. I have.
2: I know.
0: Oh my gosh.
3: Weird.
0: The middle seat is a living nightmare.
3: Yeah.
4: Do you already have your seats picked out? Is it the 24-hour ahead?
2: What do you mean you won't stop? What do you mean you don't know?
0: Well, I mean, I'm just told where to go.
2: Oh, my
0: I have
2: gracious.
0: All my flights.
2: That
0: I
2: guy
0: have,
2: right there that just spoke, we expect him to learn that equipment.
0: Let me tell you what's bad, Adler.
3: Just remember to bring it.
0: Here's what's bad. I like a turnkey, but in this particular case, my flights were booked for me. I didn't book them. Everything has been done by other people other than Sherry went in and picked out the excursions that we were going on. I didn't book the flights. I didn't pick the seats. All that, Adler, sadly. And so I've completely lost control of the flights, which is not a great feeling for me. I'm climbing aboard a flight that somebody else booked.
2: Mm. But you should be able to pull up the American Airlines app and then punch your stuff in and know.
0: Right, but wouldn't the person who booked the flight already pick the seats? I wouldn't be picking them.
2: I think
4: American does it like that, where you pick when you buy. Mm-hmm. Southwest is just open, if I remember correctly.
0: Well, yeah, Southwest is a different thing.
4: And you got
0: that's an all-call.
4: You can check in 24 hours before, and then that's how you get your gate. I don't know.
0: You know what I just realized? I don't even have the American Airlines app.
4: Oh, you need
0: you
4: that, buddy.
0: Oh, yeah,
4: you
0: get
4: have your
0: that.
4: Passport.
0: Boy,
4: you have your passport.
0: I do. Sherry says I do.
2: Sherry says
4: okay.
2: I do.
4: All right.
0: Mm-hmm. Didn't I fly American one time? There it is.
2: You got the app? Yeah.
0: How do I get it to jump up where I'm at? It's not on like on my front thing anymore.
2: Huh? Let me see your phone. Just hold it down and
0: where'd
2: move
0: I put it?
2: Move it to the home screen. Is that what you want?
0: Yeah. Well, like I've searched it and there it is. I have it. But I don't. How do I get it on where I can find it?
4: You got to swipe for it, Rick.
2: Don't be scared of it, Rick. It's hot.
0: Well, it is. I'm a little bit afraid of it.
2: You want to go as a guest?
0: Yeah, because I don't remember any of that.
2: Okay, now trips.
0: I know that,
2: find
0: but
2: your trip, and then you'll know.
0: Right, but how do I get that like where I can just see without having to search it, where it's just sitting there with all my other apps? You see what I mean?
2: Yeah. Oh, yeah. It's right there.
0: Oh, is it? I do have it.
2: Yeah.
0: Okay.
2: Yeah. Do you want it on your homepage?
0: No, it's fine. Right there is good. I didn't know I had it. I guess I did fly
4: America. It's right there by Span's app.
0: It is.
4: You can check the...
0: By the way, Span's app needs a little work.
4: Hey, we're in trouble with you.
0: Mm-hmm. I'll find it. I'll get there. I've gone a lot of places. Of course, usually I just go where I'm told. Yeah. You're right. Southwest does have assigned seats now, don't they?
3: Yeah.
0: I remember when it used to just be an all call. You just got there and grabbed a number and you was ready to go.
2: I hope you're in that middle seat. I'm sorry, buddy.
0: Let me tell you something. If I'm in that middle seat, that's not going to bode well.
2: Look, it's all about being young, but JC was middle seat flying to Japan.
0: Mm-hmm.
2: I was like, how did you do that? He said, it didn't bother me. I'm like,
3: people all over.
0: Some people are
2: 24.
0: Some people can deal with it. Some people can deal with anything.
2: Yeah.
0: I remember when I was young. I mean, I could handle a tremendous amount of discomfort. But not now. Now it's kind of like, man, I'm out. What can we do somehow to make this all work? And I'm kind of with the comedian, back to Derek Stroop again. That's two mentions of him today on the show. But I love his bit about really the king is the aisle seat guy. It's not the window seat person. He said the aisle seat's running everything. You can't do nothing without the aisle seat helping.
2: Mm-hmm.
0: He said, I like aisle seat over everything. Ain't nobody coming out here till aisle seat says you can.
2: Right.
0: You know, as soon as I stand up, I own the place.
2: Mm-hmm.
0: And so aisle seat is really, to me, at my age, I prefer aisle seat over window seat because I'm not going to go to sleep anyway. I don't, you know, I used to like window seat because I'm putting my head up against the plane.
2: Yeah.
0: But I can't sleep on a plane. Never have, never will.
2: All right, then you better get a plan.
0: Cannot sleep on a plane. And boy, you get in that middle seat, people lay on your shoulder.
3: Oh, yeah, put your head on you.
0: Like people lay on your shoulder. You ever have somebody lay on you on a flight? I'm kind of like, what do you? That's weird.
3: Then you're getting all stinky.
2: I know. I'm sorry. This is the second time I brought JC up, but you remember I told the story on the flight back. He had a little Asian lady lean on his shoulder. She was elderly, and he sat there the whole flight. She's like,
0: bless her little heart.
3: Yeah. All right.
0: As long as she's not a slobber, I'll let it ride.
2: Yeah. She's the cutest little thing.
0: You ever had a little something come, get on your shoulder?
2: Tiny little thing.
0: It's cute when a baby slobbers on your shoulder. It ain't cute when an adult does.
3: No,
0: ain't nothing cute about that.
2: No. Yeah, I'd like for you to be a little bit more dialed in because, you know, you're asking other people for information. Mm-hmm. When it comes to that equipment, you're the guy. You don't have anybody to ask.
0: By the way, your stink numbers are pretty low when you stay domestic. Once you have that first connection internationally, it's stink time.
3: Oh, yeah, it is. Mm-hmm.
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1: 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TakeLean.com. 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We love it. 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But right now, I'm looking at my flight says on time. I got on the app and had a look around.
2: Wait, it's on time for Thursday?
3: Yeah.
2: And mm-hmm. It's Tuesday? Mm-hmm. Okay, buddy.
1: Yeah, I know, buddy. I know it's not going to be
3: good luck with that.
1: I know it's not. I don't have any illusions of grandeur.
3: Oh, that's done.
1: Speaking, we talked earlier about this fake world, Video 12, and we talked about just a minute ago, everybody trying to look good in pictures. Guys, I don't think there's anything wrong with trying to put your best foot forward, meaning, hey, that picture, I don't like the light. Of course, women, you know, they're never satisfied with any picture. You know, and you want to look your best if that's what you really look like. But when we get to the point now where we're using so many filters and so many things that we've actually created a version of ourselves that borderlines on AI, it's not even really us. I don't understand the purpose of posting a picture of you if you're being serious. Now, we do a lot of AI stuff being goofy, and a lot of people do it joking. I have friends that, you know, they'll put stuff out of them, and like his, you know, back during, you know, some sort of Renaissance look, you know, and they're cutting up with AI. But, by the way, that's got to kill all those places where you used to go and get your picture made in Gatlinburg where you look like cowboys. And for some reason, you know, people's mama want to look like saloon girls. I don't know why. But
3: Wild West, right?
1: That's not the, you know, those were not actually high-class ladies. But anyway, you can now just AI those pictures. Do you even need those photographers anymore?
4: I don't know if that's as much of a draw, the old-timey photo.
1: Yeah, the old-timey photo. Well, you can just make one. You know, you can just AI one.
2: Last time we were in Gatlinburg, we did that as a family.
1: Right, I remember that. Right, yeah, right, sure.
2: That was funny. Terry's in like this antebellum dress. And we're all a bunch of cowboys and looking like a mean look.
1: Oh, sure.
3: Yeah, nobody's smiling.
1: But this is now...
2: gun smoke or
1: but
2: something.
1: See, this is not that. These are people who are just trying to pretend this is really... how they look in a picture.
3: Oh, yeah.
1: But it really isn't. So, as this title says here, for all you ladies out there that are comparing yourself to, you know, men don't, for some reason, don't seem to do that. My wife says, I'm pretty convinced that every man thinks he's good looking for some reason. Oh. No matter their presentation, they think there's something. Ladies seem to really struggle with this. And this is kind of a heads up. Stop worrying about it, because these pictures, you think these women that you know, you think it's such a great picture of them, it's completely fake. So here it is.
5: This is just a reminder that social media isn't real, and I will show you. I don't have on any filters right now, but I'm going to show you how people put filters on without putting the filter at the bottom so you think that they're looking natural, but really they're using all the filters. Let me just show you. I'm going to enhance all the smooth. So now I'm extra smooth. Okay, this is the contrast all the way up. Here's the teeth whitening all the way up. I didn't even know teeth whitening was on there. And now apparently I'm wearing foundation. I also just made my nose smaller.
1: Oh my.
5: Here it is with my face shape edited. And like, you truly cannot tell. And now I have a brow lift.
4: All in the filter.
5: On.
4: All in the filter.
5: And now I've made my lips bigger. And now here I am with contour, blush, and lashes.
2: Wow.
5: And it still doesn't say I have on a single filter. Now, if you didn't know me, I mean, that's crazy. Hold on. And this is what I really
2: want. Wow.
5: Social media sake. Don't beat yourself up over the way that other girls look on this app. Because it very well could be fake. Even if it doesn't say it's fake, it's probably a filter.
4: Boom.
1: See, that's what Adler did on the truck. He did.
4: I didn't do it. No, I didn't.
2: You know what?
4: I wish I had.
1: Do you know what this tells me? From now, it's maybe y'all heard the same thing I did. This is an ability in a picture, you know, only in a picture, to have plastic surgery.
2: Yeah.
1: I mean, they're lifting eyes, they're shrinking noses, they're taking their jawline and doing, pulling things tight, smoothing things out, and they say it doesn't even show that you're using a filter. But what I don't understand, at some point, somebody is going to see you, right?
2: Are.
1: I mean,
2: yeah.
1: I guess you look different. You don't, I guess you can get away with this to strangers,
4: right?
1: But people you actually know.
2: If it's your cousin,
1: right?
2: You know, the next family thing, they're going to go, wait a minute.
1: Right. Oh, yeah.
4: And it's not just for pictures. It's for video, too. That was live. She was doing it then live.
2: Yeah.
4: And we saw what she looked like to begin with, so we know that she doesn't look like this. But if you didn't know, you would think that's what she looks like.
2: Mm-hmm.
4: But we saw her from the jump, so you know we know that she's changed so much about herself. But it was just shocking. It's not just pictures anymore. It is you can live stream it. You could, you know, for people that meet people online or whatever. It used to be like, so I can know you're real. Take a picture with a piece of paper in your hand that says today's date or something like that. You don't even have to do that or have that. You could use AI to create that. You can use a filter to change the way you look. And so, yeah, it's an odd time we live in.
1: Yeah, and we've all talked about this. Social media can be great for getting information out, you know, marketing. But please don't ever look at it and think people look or are living some life that you can't understand why their life and look is so perfect and yours isn't. No one posts the hard things in life. Those things never make it to social media. No one posts, I don't know where this pimple came from. Now, of course, some people do shows about that, but nobody says, you know, our son ran into, you know, our neighbor's tree because he had too much to drink and now has destroyed his car. And they have their picture with their arm around him going, here's what happened in our life today. I mean, those things, nobody posts these things. So just always remember, not only these lives are just giving you their best moments, and even the moments they show, those were not as perfect as they're presented, and people's look is not as perfect as presented. And there was a time where you would say there was some acknowledgement you were using filters, but now, as she just showed you, you can have social media plastic surgery and never have anything on the screen that indicates that's what you did.
2: Mm-hmm.
1: So lighten up on yourself a little bit.
2: Yeah.
4: Yes, and she's not an unattractive girl, you know?
2: The real her?
4: Yeah, the real her. She's a pretty girl, but you don't have to be perfect. Nobody is.
1: Nobody is. We all live imperfect lives. We'll be back. More of the show right after this.
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1: To the people we go. All 10 lines are open. Your chance to chime in and say hello as we interact with you. Vox Seats coming up next hour. But right now, it's time for you to chat with us. Nothing between you and us, but airwaves and opportunity. If you hear the phone ringing, that means you're in line ready to go. You want to turn that radio or TV down, the volume, so you don't get caught in our little loop there because of the delay. Kind of makes you come off acting, sounding confused and possibly under the influence of something. Also, be sure you kind of have your thoughts together, ready to go. Let's not be rabbit chasers and ramblers. And, of course, be appropriate. This is a family show with a slight edge. Let's stay within the confines of those barriers. And, of course, you always want to make sure you got a good signal, okay? So to the people we go. Hello, welcome to the Rick Burgess Show. Unscreen phone calls. Go right ahead.
3: Hey, Aller. Man, we got, I don't know how many chickens we got. They just run loose on the yard, go down in the woods, and they come back up to the barn at night and roost. And once you get you some chickens, you'll think about possums a different way, because I can't tell you how many of them darn things I've killed over the years eating chickens.
1: So they, not just the eggs, they actually eat the meat, the actual chicken.
3: Yeah, they grabbed a chicken. I caught one of them running across the woods or running across the field to the woods. And I tell you something else, you know, down there, like on your farm and stuff, if you want to see your turkey population thrive, start catching those nest raiders, those coons and chickens.
1: Yeah,
3: because once they find the nest, they just wipe out the whole eggs right there, you know, one wipe.
4: Interesting.
1: Are you saying that, I think you said coons and chickens, you mean coons and possums?
3: I'm sorry, raccoons and possums.
1: I knew that. Now, that part I knew, because trust me, Gary's... Hey, let me tell you something. We got too many raccoons around here, and them possums, they're going to eat up our little tiny turkeys. They're going to eat up our, what they call little turkeys?
21: Poults.
1: They're going to eat up all our little poults.
21: Boy, them I got.
4: So,
21: got the full size. I looked out the window this weekend, and there was 25.
4: Wow. Mm. So the possum is, everybody talks about how it's good pest control. They kill ticks, bugs, snails, invasive species like that. But so do chickens. So if you do have chickens, then the positives of the opossum are O-negative, you know? So,
1: well, it sounds like to me...
4: Great point there, sir.
1: If he has so many chickens, aren't you glad the possum's killing some of them?
21: Yeah, who wants much?
1: You sound like his chickens got out of control.
4: I think he wants the chickens.
1: That many?
4: I think he wants chickens, okay. Yeah.
1: Rick Bird, you're
21: the chicken.
1: Unscreen phone calls. Go ahead.
22: Yes. I was just trying to get in touch to get on air.
1: You're on right now. Go ahead.
22: Okay, hey, yeah, this is Kurt Groom. I was just talking. I had a coach that y'all played for when with Oxford, which was Jim Hubbard.
1: Oh, yeah.
22: He was a great guy. Had a bunch of good times with him, but, you know, y'all said he was tough to play for. If you could play for him, he could play for anybody.
1: No doubt.
22: And I was just – and we just dedicated our field to him down in Maplesville last year, and he was a tough coach all the way to about eighth grade. I didn't think he knew what my name was. I thought it was Fat A, if you get my drift.
1: Well, that's a great.
21: He named some people around Oxford that too.
1: Yeah, he did. That was what an honor to name the field after him.
21: Yeah, that's great.
1: Yeah, and a great guy. Loved him. Rick Burgess Show, unscreen phone calls. Go ahead.
23: Hey, guys. Yogi here. How you doing?
1: Good, hey, Yogi. Go ahead.
23: Hey, man. Hope praying for you and sure to have a great, safe trip. Have you guys got travel insurance, medical travel insurance? And I just am saying this from a personal nightmare. I'm not going to go into details, but it sure is worth getting.
1: Yeah, it is. Yeah, we do. Thank you. You're absolutely right. Mm-hmm. Rick Burgess Show, unscreened phone calls.
21: Some bad story.
1: Go ahead.
24: Hey, guys. This is Jacob from Mabin, which is about 20 miles that way. I was at the Starkville show.
1: That's right, man. You became a star.
24: And
2: good talking to you, buddy.
24: Yeah, I just wanted to say, been listening to y'all for 18 years, and Rick, your Hayden, Alabama podcast changed my life. It made me realize that Jesus was not in my life, and I made that right, and just wanted to say thank y'all for everything y'all do.
1: Well, that's very, very kind. I was honored to be on that podcast, and they asked some really good questions that kind of garnered some important conversation, and we had some fun, too. But thank you for that, and thank you for being – you know, being such a good sport and being so much fun during the live show in Starkville. That was you did a great job.
21: 1 mile that way.
1: That was so funny.
21: That's hilarious.
1: Rick Burgess Show, unscreened phone calls. Go ahead.
25: Hey, this is Jenna from Vardaman.
1: Hey.
25: I was at the Starkville show, you know, we're about 40 miles that way from Mabin. And I was also the one that got the third speedy game.
1: Oh,
25: got algae.
1: Yeah, you got algae. Yes. You got that pretty quick. Yeah.
25: Congratulations. Thank you. I was just going to tell y'all, we enjoyed the show so much. It was great.
1: Well, you guys are kind. You know, we were talking earlier. People asked us the things that had surprised us at the show that were good. And one of the things we were talking about is we expected all of you to, I mean, if you took time to be there, you must like the show to some degree. But the encouragement and the interaction and how you guys stuck with us through the whole show and through the band and all that has been just it exceeded our expectations. So thank you very much. Y'all really encouraged us. And I hope the show exceeded your very low expectations.
25: Oh, it did. It was great. If I ever get the chance to get Fox seats, I'm going to bring y'all some sweet potatoes from the sweet potato capital of the world.
1: Thank you very much.
2: Do that.
1: It was great.
4: Greg wants some eggs.
21: Yeah, mm-hmm. Eggs and sweet potatoes, my two favorite things.
1: Let me tell you, when those people won and Speedy bought me lunch, watching him have to hand somebody $20 that really wasn't even his, boy, it's almost like you can't do it.
21: Well, it got him in the mood, though. He went and bought so much breakfast.
1: Yes, yeah. He did, Greg.
2: Rick, I thought of Greg. Terry made the other night sweet potato pumpkin flavored cornbread.
1: Oh, I'd like to have some of that.
2: And I thought, even Greg would like this, honey. You did so good.
21: Thank.
2: I know you would.
1: You know he doesn't like that world.
2: I know, and that's what. I'm not a big.
21: I'll try it.
2: Yeah, no, I know you'll like it.
21: Okay,
2: let me bring you a piece.
21: Yes.
1: Yeah, I wish I hadn't.
2: I'm talking to baby brother now.
1: I don't get any.
21: I would like to try it.
1: Well, you buy some strangers breakfast. I can't even get a piece of cornbread.
21: My goodness.
1: Rick Burgess show unscreened phone calls. Go ahead.
5: Hey, morning, fellas.
1: Hey.
5: Hey, I was at the Montgomery show a few weeks ago. I was the one wearing the KISS t-shirt, and we talked about getting on stage.
1: Oh, yeah.
5: Well, after I spoke with my parents, they were actually at that show. And they said that they had a poster. I think you, Rick, and Bubba were like on the 10th row.
1: Yeah.
5: And my mom and dad were on the 3rd row. And they made a poster to call out the Rick and Bubba show. I don't know if you remember that, Rick.
1: Back during the We Ain't Never Been Nowhere tour, is that what you're talking about?
21: No, talking about KISS.
1: They were at the KISS
5: concert.
21: Yeah. Speedy got on stage with Ace Frehley.
1: Yeah, I do not remember that. No, I remember that night. I remember that night. I don't remember your parents, though.
21: But
1: I don't.
21: They had a good view of Speedy if they were in third row.
1: Yes, they did. Right. They saw Speedy good. Yeah. So.
5: Yes. Yes. I just wanted to see if you remembered them making a poster for y'all.
1: What? I don't. But how about this?
5: Oh, that's okay.
1: You've excited me that I now have a memory that I'd forgotten about. So that's good. Yeah. Somebody showing that much love at KISS? I don't remember it though. Sadly.
21: Well, Speedy stole the show.
1: Yeah. One Speedy.
21: That
1: got
21: was definitely
1: there.
21: My favorite thing. Right.
2: I'd never get you and I making eye contact.
1: You're out there.
2: I'm on Ace's mind.
1: He's kind of kicked at you a little bit. You could have took a pop off that drink you had up there. You know what?
2: Got my shirt all ripped up.
1: You did.
21: You fought him.
1: You did.
21: Broke free. Went back. Yeah. Second time.
1: Yep.
21: Don't forget that.
1: You sure did.
21: He made it back out there.
1: Yes, he did.
21: Then that time they just flattened him.
2: Yeah, they were mad at me too because they knew me.
21: I know you broke the trust, but it was worth it.
2: Yeah, I know.
1: Rick Burgess show unscreened phone calls. Go ahead.
2: Anything for the show.
6: Hey Rick, you remember years ago you had that story about the play-by-play guy that had a slightly feminine voice?
1: Yes.
21: Well, that comes up a lot. Yes.
1: Well, Rick is a good one.
6: Does he do an afternoon show?

0: Taylor is a famous drummer. He was in the band and founding member of a metal band that's incredible.
1: Okay, yeah, I didn't know that. Now I know there was Steven Adler. Used to be with Guns N' Roses.
0: Steven Adler, yeah. Guns N' Roses too.
1: So I'm playing drums,
0: carrying on the name of drummers there. Here is that guy, and he does. From what I understand, this is real. It's not AI, but it's more of a bit versus an actual competition to see who wins. But the robot does kick him around a little bit.
1: Well, yeah. Oh wow.
0: Yeah, yeah. There's the big fake button.
1: Oh, wow. Okay, so he's always wearing that? Oh, my gosh, it's Terminator.
0: He always wears those shorts, which is weird. But, yeah, it's got a Terminator face, so that makes it scary. And it kicks him around pretty good.
1: Oh, my God.
2: Oh, no.
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0: he will likely be the new CEO of Cracker Barrel, Rick Burgess.
1: Well, if they need me, I'm here. So we'll add that to the list of things we need to get resolved. Speedy Greg and Adler here, Fox Seats. Coming up next hour, they'll be visiting with us. So we'll say hello to them. A couple of things out there today. J.D. Vance was in North Carolina and had a misspeak. I don't know if you've seen this yet. Speedy, Mr. Secondhand Embarrassment. He meant to say the far left.
2: Oh, no.
1: The far left.
2: Uh-oh.
1: But he does not say far left and has to circle back and go, and let me clarify what I do realize I said something I misspoke.
2: Well, they do smell.
1: So here is J.D. Vance.
3: Do you want a person in Washington representing you who bends the knee to the far left?
4: No.
3: Absolutely not. And because we need somebody who will fight back against the far left, we need Michael Whatley in the United States Senate.
5: That's right.
2: Yeah.
5: They do stink.
2: Yeah.
5: Hey, man.
2: He's laughing. He knows what he said.
5: He's like, did I pull it off or not?
3: Far left. Now, you may not have even heard that, but I usually don't misspeak. But I just called them the fart left, not the fart left. I promise that was an accident. So to the fake news who will accuse me of bad language, I promise I did not mean to call them the fart left. I meant to call them the far left.
1: Off our own. But, yeah, that's funny.
5: Really, I'm going to start using that. That should become a thing.
1: Yeah.
5: That's the fart left.
1: The fart left. This is an update, sort of. Some of you sent it on Text Nation. But then we look at it. I don't know. We're still stagnant, in my opinion. But here's the attempt at the update, courtesy of The Hill. 19 states approved permanent daylight savings time. The last obstacle to locking their clocks could soon fall.
2: Okay. Get it?
1: Fall. All right. Well, we've looked through this article. It's a bunch of mumbo jumbo. What I asked Speedy, I said, is there anything new in this at all?
2: Mm.
1: It's still not approved. So
2: now, I mean, the Sunshine Protection Act that we've talked about, it's been hung up in the Senate since July. But now that the chamber has returned from recess, they're thinking, okay, could it get pushed through? Okay. I don't know. Could it get picked up? But if it can pass the Senate, the bill seems to stand a fair chance of becoming law because President Trump has already expressed support for the act. But right now, the big difference is the 19 states that have pretty much already said, okay, this is where we want to stay, approving congressional approval.
5: So. Yeah, so they've passed trigger laws that would lock in a permanent DST as soon as the federal law allows it. So if the federal goes, they go, and here is a map of those 19 states.
2: Yeah.
1: All right, who's the 19?
2: Basically,
1: the
2: a lot of the Southeastern Conference and then the extreme Northwest in that area there.
5: And then Arizona and Hawaii are exempt because they already have laws exempting themselves.
1: Yeah, and meaning they just going to do whatever they want or,
5: Yeah, they would stay on standard time year-round and would keep the option to remain there.
1: Which at one time, that's all you could do. And that this law is, if passed, means you can choose daylight savings time to stay on. And as far, if it still includes that the states make their own decisions on where they want to stay, I don't know why anybody even cares.
2: It will make it fun, though. We can all adapt. We always do. But it will make it fun of like, okay, I'm going to such and such state. Where are they? Do they stay or not?
1: Right.
2: And what time is it?
1: Right.
2: And where time's my flight? And what time's our meeting?
1: Right.
2: A Zoom meeting, where are you at?
1: Right.
6: I know. It's going to be a problem.
1: Yeah. So,
5: and the bill's not a law yet, so clocks coming up here in November will still change it. Unless the Senate acts unusually quickly, I don't see that happening.
1: Mm. Mm. So,
5: government and quickly don't generally go together.
2: No, they do not.
1: Mm.
6: Quickly.
2: They do not.
1: So, it looks like If you're looking at it, and some of you can't see it, so it looks like that Colorado, Wyoming, Utah, Montana, Idaho, and Washington. I'm a little surprised here that that Oregon is in here, but and it says Alabama, Georgia, Louisiana, Minnesota, Mississippi, Oklahoma, South Carolina, and Tennessee will stay on daylight savings time if allowed. So we'll see. I do not have my hopes up very high on this because I've dreamed this dream too many times,
2: mm-hmm.
1: and so I'm afraid to dream it. And you remember at one time I was so beat down, I just said, I don't care. Let's just stay on one of them. I don't even care which one it is.
2: Mm-hmm.
1: And I'll just, because the season's along, give me more or less daylight.
2: Yeah. It's kind of like internet construction, interstate construction. I've just given up on it. It's just always going to be there.
1: Right. Well,
2: I'm like, whatever.
1: I told you it was a tough realization for me. We have road construction. Of course, it seems to be everywhere now, but there's road construction that really, really hampers us getting to and from the south of our city. If you go south on 65, it is a unforgettable trip. And I've realized, because I start thinking, yeah, but when it's all finished, this traffic's going to flow so much better. And then it hit me, I'll be dead. I'll never see it.
2: Yeah.
1: because I at 62 a week from Saturday, I've seen these kind of projects, and they don't seem to ever end, and they never seem to be complete. There's some still going that seem like they've been going my entire life. I know they haven't, but it feels, and like I've said before, I've even used this as a sanctification analogy. Let's just take down the signs, pardon our progress, because it just doesn't feel like anything's progressive. And some of the convoluted ways you have to move traffic around and all that. And sometimes you're driving like a truck through the eye of a needle. And, those people working on this stuff, the danger they're in, unbelievable.
2: Yeah, I know.
1: So it takes a while. And so I don't think I'm going to live to see this daylight savings time thing either.
2: No.
1: And I've given up on any road construction ever being finished in my lifetime and daylight savings time being enacted in my lifetime. I don't have any hope of that. Yeah. So if it happens, it'll be an incredible surprise.
2: Right.
1: I'm protecting myself from disappointment.
2: Right.
1: Which, by the way, my wife really laughs at. She goes, "You are the most aggressive and committed person I've ever seen on protecting yourself from disappointment. I mean, you are convinced that everything we're doing is going to be terrible." And I said, "Well, that's when, even when it's average, it still feels good to me.
2: Yeah.
1: It's how I've made a living. It's how, I want everybody to kind of be where I'm at. We'll always be
0: this
1: happy."
0: This is the Rick Burgess Show.
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0: 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You can buy remaining tickets to the last two dates on the Are You Ready Tour, which are Huntsville on the 9th of October, Birmingham on the 16th. And those tickets are getting fewer and fewer. So if you are looking for that, saying, you know what, I think I am going to go, use the code RBS20, save 20% off remaining tickets before they're gone to either Huntsville, Birmingham, or some of you are going to all of them, both, or more than one. Vox seats are here, settling in for the hour. Speedy, Greg, and Adler are here. We'll meet them and also have a little Burgess Ball battle before we're done. So we actually, on Strange Encounters, there's a new episode that just came out from this past weekend. And one thing that we have been picking up on a couple of clips that we've done over multiple episodes of Strange Encounters is the Sean Ryan podcast. And he's openly talking about his psychedelic experience with the treatment. Is it Ibogaine? Am I saying that right?
1: Ibogaine.
0: Ibogaine. Mm-hmm. I did not know this, just found this out because I was just listening to him talk about it. I'm familiar with it, but what I did not know is that it is not legal in the United States. You have to leave the country for it, and it is a psychedelic. It's from the root bark of some sort of shrub that I can't pronounce, and it does take people on a psychedelic trip, which they have been able to. It deals with your brain receptors. It's all really dicey stuff because of how the brain works and the things that Scripture tells us about losing control of our minds and opening up ourselves. And he has said, Sean Ryan, not me, Sean Ryan has said, even though it has done him some good, he said it got him off of abuse of alcohol, and it has helped him with his PTSD, but unfortunately, he fears it has also opened him up to demonic attack. We actually talked about that in the last episode, right, Adler? Mm-hmm. And he's actually had people try to come and cast out demons out of his house, and then he had a friend that he was talking to on another episode, which we covered, that said that he thought he was taken into a very bad place during it. And Sean Ryan even thinks that he was shown some version of hell. And so it starts out going, hey, this is soothing, this is relaxing. And then the next thing they're describing is that things that aren't so good start coming in. Hmm. Well, today, a sad story, horrible story, that apparently Cindy Crawford's son, Presley Gerber, has unfortunately taken his own life. And one of the things that he was describing to everyone, he'd gone to Cancun, Mexico, to a wellness clinic that uses this psychedelic treatment, something called the Ibogaine flood dose. He was telling them that he was becoming terrified of what he was seeing and experiencing. He was there, I think, for obviously treatment for addiction. Hoped it would help him find his way back to himself. But unfortunately, he says, I was absolutely terrified. I knew I would, I don't want to do it again if I have to face something like that. He talked about that. He said he was praying one last time. We're talking about him, dying at 27.
2: Mm.
0: So they're kind of tying this treatment into kind of, even though it was supposed to help him,
2: mm-hmm.
0: it kind of took him in a really, really bad place. And he was saying that he was terrified.
2: Yeah.
0: So this kind of ties into what we've been having on Strange Encounters about this treatment.
1: Yeah.
0: And I know that some people, they've said they were having some success with it, but at what cost? Because I'm oversimplifying this, and because it's so much deeper than this, and I have a finite brain, so the supernatural, I can only go so far with it. I know what Scripture tells us about it. But in this particular case, if I could just give you a real simple analogy, it's almost like outside in the parking lot right now, over here is a door, and in the parking lot, there's some really good people that can't get in, and there's some really evil, wicked people that can't get in. So we open the door, and the good people come in. We're like, yay, y'all were so helpful. But as that door was standing open, guess who else came in?
1: Mm.
0: That's what it sounds like.
1: Yeah.
0: And an oversimplified analogy. That you know, yeah, the door opens, but everybody comes in.
1: I guess.
0: So
1: it's sad about her son. I think what he posted that about a month before this happened.
0: Yeah.
1: About him being so terrified about it.
0: Yeah. Mm. So there you go. And
2: he was, like you said, dealing with some major substance abuse issues.
0: Yeah. Mm-hmm.
2: I'd been in and out of rehab a lot of times.
0: Sure.
2: And you know, the psilocybin, the magic mushrooms or whatever, as they're called, those have been used a bunch for PTSD, depression, and substance abuse. And then also this ibogaine root, like you're talking about, Rick, those have been used for PTSD, depression, substance abuse a bunch as well. And they have seen some good results.
0: Sure, yeah.
2: But it needs to be researched, controlled. You need to understand what you're getting into, is there a way that we can help these people fix their brains without them hallucinating and tripping and opening spiritual doors? You know, it's because PTSD is such a huge issue. The amount of veterans that take their own lives every single day is truly horrific.
0: Mm. Yeah.
2: And RFK has touted both of those things that I mentioned, and the success that people have seen.
0: Yep.
2: But there's two sides of the coin.
0: Yeah, and you know, you were there with me watching and listening to Sean Ryan, and even talking to one of his friends who also, you know, struggle with some of the same things, and they both are saying, okay, we're in a tough place because it's clearly helped us in some areas, but boy, we're experiencing things in another area. And I think on the last episode we talked about Sean Ryan himself, and I'm not speaking for him. He seems to be thinking, I'm not going to do it anymore. I kind of regret going down this road. Yeah. So I don't know. And that's as he's learning more spiritually. And like I said, I would love to get a chance to meet him and get on his podcast or have him on ours. But I don't know how to cross that bridge, but if anybody out there can, because I think Sean Ryan especially he's in a good place, but he's so new to it all, and he has such a big platform. And as we said in the last podcast about Strange Encounters, we tend to give people too much platform too quick when they need to be. You know, it'd be like putting me behind the wheel of a race car and say, hey. You know, I understand you're interested in race cars. And I'm like, yeah, I have become interested in it. Well, why don't you drive one in a race? I'm like, well, I'm not ready for that. You know, so we have to be careful sometimes that because they can do it. And I had the same problem when I first started on a smaller scale, but that everybody kind of is willing to give you some authority to handle Scripture and what Scripture says when you don't really know it real well yet. And I'm still learning, but... There was a time I didn't know much of anything, and some of my theology early on wasn't very good. So you got to be careful with some of that. And I fear right now with Sean Ryan that he's looking for spiritual health in the wrong place. We'll be back. More of the show right after this.
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0: You better believe it. You better believe it. So excited about the next thing on the list. We called it the 6 weeks we'll never forget. Two of them are done. That was two tour stops in Montgomery, the land of I-92, WLWI. Starville, the land of Laser 96.1. So those two stops on the Are You Ready tour, they're behind us. Wonderful experiences. And now it is week three, where we are preparing to go now on the listener cruise. Sherry and I will leave out on Thursday. We'll meet all of you in Istanbul, Turkey, where we'll get on the beautiful Allura there with Oceana. Excited about that. This is something that Oceana Luxury Cruise Line, they decided that, they wanted to get together with us and form a partnership. Let's do this cruise together. If it goes well and we all like it, there might be some more in the future. They've become a partner with us. And maybe you're out there thinking, I'd like to have one of these partnerships with the old Rick Burgess Show. Who do I talk to? That would be our friends at Syndicated Solutions. You hear us talking about Bob, even though his wife told us to call him Robert now, but we've always called him Bob, so he's Bob to us. And he and his wife Mary, and they also host their own travel show, which we partner with as well. But they're the ones to contact because they can put together these kind of arrangements between this show and all these great viewers and listeners out there and access to your company, your product. 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I know for a lot of you, fourth quarter is coming up, which is a very important time for you to make things happen for your company as we go into the holiday season. 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But even if you want a local campaign with one market, they'll connect you with the sales folks there. All right. So another thing that we have talked a little bit about is what's going on in college pro football. John Sumrall, after the impressive victory over Auburn. I mean, a lot of people notice that Florida's got players and Sumrall's a great coach. But what has surprised him in video six, he's a little shocked that anyone did they not see how good Ole Miss looked in their victory over LSU. So he gets some information from the press about who's favored in the game, Florida against Ole Miss this week. Here we go.
13: You come into this week ranked and favored against a top five team in the nation. Do you use that doubt this week to fuel the team?
18: Whose guy is favored against these guys? Everybody. Do they? There's a lot of good drugs out there, huh?
1: he goes on to say, what in the world? He said, in my opinion, they probably have the best quarterback in the nation. Just dudes all over the field, and they got us favored. So he was kind of really downplaying it, but
0: yeah. So he's a lot of good drugs out there.
1: Yeah.
0: So I know also this has been big, and I think I've seen some of this before, but for some reason it's picked up momentum again. Video nine, and this is I guess now with all the they're able to put together one after another. All this footage of Kirby Smart as a player, everybody's back to showing that again. His highlights of him wearing 016 for the Georgia Bulldogs and jacking people. Of course, you have to remember, a lot of what he did here now would be illegal.
2: Yes.
0: So, because the rules have changed.
2: They've got hit after hit.
0: Right, yeah.
2: And, wow.
0: He was angry in there.
2: He was.
0: Yeah.
1: He's an angry little fella.
0: Yes, he is. Look at there.
2: Kirby angry.
0: Yeah, Kirby is angry.
2: I had forgotten that he even played, honestly.
0: Well,
2: I've totally forgot.
0: Yeah, well. And then video seven, is this edited or does it go just like it is? We've got Mike Elko.
2: He says it. It's just in it.
0: And I like when a coach just says, all right, I'm not beating around the bush anymore about this.
2: Right.
0: They got beat convincingly by Kentucky.
1: Yeah.
0: And in a home game.
1: Yeah, okay, 100,000
0: supposed to be impossible.
1: Your dad would love what he says.
0: Oh yeah, because this is the bottom line.
1: Yeah.
0: So Elko got pressured a little bit about this loss to Kentucky, and he just tells it real straight.
1: Mm-hmm.
19: Hats off to Kentucky. They came in here and they beat our ass. Not good enough from us on any level: coaching, playing, performing, physicality, anything. And so, on me, I own it. It's my program. I'm in charge of it. and we have to get it fixed. There's no positives, not an ounce of a positive anywhere. So there's a product that's not good enough that starts with me. I did not do a good enough job of coaching this team, preparing this team, and getting this team to ready to play this week. So I don't take any positives from this game. And I don't want to take anything away from Kentucky. Like, hats off to Kentucky. I hate when coaches get on the podium and don't give respect to the team that beat them. Kentucky came in here and they whooped us. And so that should be the story of the game.
2: Wow.
0: Whoa. Mm-hmm. How about that?
1: He's right, too.
0: He is. Somebody off Tex Nation is talking about the things that are different now, too, in football. I understand about the big concussion helmets.
1: Yeah.
20: That's a funny-looking deal, isn't it?
0: I think I know how you feel.
1: Yeah.
0: And I feel the same way. They're so disruptive, they almost steal my joy in a game.
20: I know. I feel like I don't want
0: to
20: watch.
0: This thing that we get one and we try to go out and we found some thing that they try to pull over the top of them that matches the rest of the helmets with the logo.
20: It's giant.
0: Yeah, and now it's even bigger. I know this is not responsible on my part. I acknowledge it. But I got to tell you, if I was going through concussion protocol and I made it back, okay, I'm back. And they said, we're going to put you in one of these helmets. I'd say, I'll just take my chances. I just cannot wear the helmet.
20: You're talking about the bobblehead?
0: Yeah, I mean, it just looks
20: it does.
0: So bad. And we got a high school where we are that they put the whole team in them, not just at practice, like in the games.
20: Yeah.
0: And they're a good team, but it just looks ridiculous. Yeah. It looks ridiculous.
2: Yeah.
0: And I mean, I'd have to get some big numbers that show that, like, it's radically changed everything.
20: Yeah, how good. Does this actually protect?
0: Now, I will say this. I've never fully understood, which we've talked about, how any helmet can save your brain from being slammed to the ground.
20: Yeah,
0: because
20: when your
0: brain is going to move inside your skull.
20: It's not good.
0: On that, no matter what you have on. You know, it's not the shell. It's the force of your brain coming forward in the front of your brain and going back. Or either however it moves. But I would say I'll just take my chances. Or I just leave football. I mean, I couldn't wear it.
1: There's one thing to see a lineman, interior guy.
2: Right.
1: Yeah. But you see these.
20: In practice, they all wear.
1: You see these skilled guys running around, like a wide receiver with running, a big old head.
20: Deep post.
1: It's a little tough.
0: Somebody said that the guy for LSU was wearing, I mean, Ole Miss was wearing, actually, the helmet deflected a pass. It was so big.
2: It did.
20: It really?
1: Yeah. I believe the last pass of the game.
2: Yes. Yeah.
1: Oh, yeah. Yeah,
2: it did. Here it is right here. Boink. Doink. Up top there. There you go.
1: Yeah. I don't know if it would have been completed, but it looks like it might have. He was open.
2: When I first saw these, I saw them in practice and thought it was going to be a practice-only thing. Like a practice jersey or something like that.
0: Yeah.
2: I did not think they would be making their way onto the field during games, and it is so odd to see.
0: It just looks so strange. And I think we can do better than the Guardian helmet. I think we can. We got technology that surely can do better than that. Because they look outrageous. We'll be back. More of the Rick Burgess Show coming up right after this.
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2: By the way, those of you that keep sending us the picture of the great Gazoo, what was he called on Flintstones?
3: Yeah, the...
2: Is it Gazoo? Alien. Yeah, that alien. Gazoo. That's what those helmets look like.
3: They do.
2: Yeah, the great... Is it Gazoo?
3: I think it's Gazoo.
2: Gazoo?
3: I don't know.
2: I can't remember. But anyway, he that's exactly what it looks like. It really, really does. Couple of things, too. I'm getting, I noticed that I saw that there, once again, it looks like on social media, once again, the end of timers are out there again. And there, what has there been some sort of, we dropped some more alien stuff or something?
4: Oh, this is AI.
2: Yeah.
4: And this is the AI thing. They say the end of the world will be 2030.
2: Yeah. Oh. Yeah. And I know we've also had, didn't we have another alien drop this week too?
4: We did. Yeah.
2: Yeah. And it was another bunch of, I mean, most of them look like drones.
4: Yeah.
2: What are they going to do again? Man, I'll tell you what.
4: Oh, here goes cross-eyed again.
5: Y'all ain't going to be able to believe when y'all see us alien stuff we got this time. You're going to doubt your own existence.
2: You know, and I'm
4: do
2: just
4: they
2: like,
4: always hold their hands out?
2: Okay, yeah, right.
3: Like cross-eyed.
4: I know. He slinks his neck.
2: I mean, golly, these people. And I'm actually taking the time now, which I can't believe I'm doing it. I'm so sick of it that I'm actually taking the time to reply YAWN to every one of them. I'm yawning. I'm so tired of this.
5: Take a look at this. Explain that.
4: There he is again.
2: Okay, it looks like a bunch of lights jumping around.
3: Yeah.
5: We got alien bodies hidden away. Everybody knows it. I talked to somebody's aunt who said their cousin knew somebody's friend who saw it.
2: Okay.
3: Yeah, they always build it up. It always falls a little short.
2: Right. You're lighting up, Francis.
6: Here's Jesse Waters highlighting the most recent.
2: We started off
4: the show like this.
6: Here we go. Jesse Waters jumps on it quick. Here's like these six little blobs right here going 480 miles an hour, shocking.
2: All right.
6: I need them to have like big heads and like, you know, gray bodies and stuff.
5: Well, don't you worry, because we got the bodies. They just ain't showing them to you.
3: Yeah.
5: And I talked to somebody who's in the know, and they saw them.
2: Okay. Can we ever get to the person who actually tells they were there?
5: No, but I know somebody who was there, or they knew somebody who was there.
3: I saw it.
2: And then, of course, Doomsday. I saw one guy who was just basically saying that he heard that 2027 was it. So I hope got your life right. And I don't know. Who is this person? I can't even say his name. Jensen.
4: Oh, the CEO.
6: Jensen Huang.
4: Yeah.
2: Excuse me?
6: Huang.
4: Not Wang.
2: Jensen Huang.
6: Jensen Huang, yeah.
4: Huang.
2: Asian fella.
6: Yes.
4: Really?
2: What?
4: You guys ask that?
2: Jensen doesn't sound very Asian, but the last name does.
4: Right.
2: I thought maybe an Asian family had adopted a little white kid. You know what I mean, Jensen?
3: Yeah.
2: Right? That's not out of the realm of possibility.
4: His name's Wang.
2: But they wouldn't do that. It's always white people that adopt Asians because we want to have a kid that like makes the honor roll. But you don't ever see Asians adopting white kids.
4: Mm-mm.
2: They're like, let's get a C student. That'll be great.
3: Yeah, that's a good point.
2: Huh?
3: It's a good point.
2: Let's adopt a kid that's bad at math.
3: Yeah.
2: So you don't see that. When's the last time you've seen it?
3: You haven't, right?
2: No. You ever see it?
4: No.
2: So, anyway, Jensen Huang.
4: No, it's not Huang. Huang.
2: Say it again. Huang?
4: No, Huang.
2: Huang?
6: Huang.
4: Huang.
2: Huang.
4: Like.
2: Huang.
4: Oh, by the way,
2: clear my
4: coffin.
2: Huang?
4: No.
2: Just
4: go.
2: Okay. Anyway, Jensen, he said he's sick and tired of the doomsday warnings. So I love him for this. He said, this is just, this is ridiculous that AI is going to contribute to the extinction of humanity. Of course, somebody who wanted to get rid of all of us would say that, but still.
3: Yeah.
6: Yeah. He is the CEO of NVIDIA, the chip manufacturing company.
2: He said 2030 is not going to be the end of the world. Zero chance that's going to be the end of the world. Scaring people is unnecessary. It's irresponsible. People have got to stop doing this. Our company, oh boy, this is right out of a movie. Our company's success is directly connected to safe deployment of products and services. If we don't continue to do that, our value will be diminished. He's telling us we don't have anything to be afraid of.
4: Mm-hmm.
2: This is right out of a movie.
3: Yeah.
2: Hmm?
4: I think Xi Jinping's coming.
2: Who?
4: This way.
2: Who?
6: Xi Jinping.
4: Gosh almighty.
2: Mm-hmm.
6: Between that and Huang, we're really struggling.
3: Yeah, we're all
4: anyway, the number one topic is supposed to be this AI.
2: He did go on to say they had no comment when asked if they created Taylor Swift.
3: No comment.
4: Golly,
3: you talking about Xi Jinping?
4: Greg,
2: you seen the latest alien thing?
3: Make you question your existence.
2: You'll exist where we even came from. I tell you, people are going to be, it's just biblical proportions. 2027, we're done.
3: Over, out.
2: But, you know, like the other day, we didn't play it. But just like, does anybody ever hold these people accountable?
3: Yeah.
2: We had Bernie Sanders. We didn't play it, but we had it. And there was some video from beyond the years that he said. He said, what did he say? We had 16 years left or something.
4: Mm-hmm.
2: And
4: something like that.
2: If we didn't,
4: of course, we're at that mark.
3: Yeah,
2: right.
4: It was 8 years, I believe, or something like that.
2: Anyway,
4: we hit the mark this year.
2: Well, the one that really had me afraid was in the guy who played on Cheers. Ted Danson told us we were in trouble.
3: Yeah, because he's an actor.
2: I'll tell you one thing.
3: He's an actor.
2: Well, he does talk to very important people at a fake bar.
3: Yes, he does.
6: This is Bernie Sanders in 2020.
2: I love this kind of stuff.
6: This was at the Democrat debate. So you've got Pocahontas on stage. You've got Pete Buttigieg. You got Joe Biden, and then you got Bernie Sanders as well, and they're all agreeing that, yeah, the world will end in 6 years.
7: The scientists are telling us
8: that
7: if we don't act incredibly boldly within the next 6-7 years, there will be irreparable damage done, not just to Nevada, not just to Vermont or Massachusetts, but to the entire world. Joe said it right. This is an existential threat. You know what?
2: How did they live their life being human chicken littles? I mean, that's all they do is chicken littles. Every time we turn around, there's another threat. You know, right now, anybody having explosive diarrhea anymore? You remember that?
6: But that has nothing to do with what the government was warning us about.
2: Right. Well,
6: okay.
2: Yeah, you're right. So, like I said, on the air.
6: They can cram it.
2: Well, like I said on the air back when I had the colonoscopy. And everybody's like, wait till you have to get ready for the colonoscopy. And they were like, well, how was it? I said, that was the 80s for me.
6: Right.
2: That was nothing. I didn't have a solid bowel movement until I was like an adult with children. You know what?
6: I started eating vegetables.
2: Right, yeah. I mean, come on. I mean, that was nothing to me.
3: Yeah.
2: I thought, well, this is 86. right? I took Imodium AD. A lot of people take supplements. I'm ready for the day.
3: That'll do it.
2: Right. I didn't have time for that. You had things you had to do.
3: That's right.
2: No, you do a radio show. You ain't got time for that.
3: In there.
6: But so many times it is doomsday, and in order to save you, you have to hand the power and the control and the decision-making over to us.
2: Of course.
6: Time and time again, we saw it during COVID like crazy.
2: No.
6: The scare of monkeypox they tried to stir up.
3: It never really took hold.
6: This AI scare and global warming scare. It's just, you're going to die unless you give all the power to us and all your money also and radically change your life.
2: Look, Aaron Rodgers is a weirdo. I got it. But what he said about when he refused to take the vaccine as a player, you know, that last one we had where he said he was talking to the NFL doctor or whatever.
4: Mm-hmm.
2: And he said, so I want to ask you, to the NFL doctor, are you telling me if I take this shot, I will not get the disease or pass it? He said, that's correct. And he said, we have 5 people on staff right now that are out who took the vaccine and they're out with COVID. And the doctor's response was, conspiracy theorist. Conspiracy theorist? I'm just telling you what happened.
4: Yeah.
2: Okay. Mm-hmm. They're not at work today because they have COVID and they've had the vaccine. So what you're saying is not true.
5: Conspiracy theorist.
2: You just listen to what we say and get in line. And so, oh my goodness. So it's, so there's just more of the AI people telling us we have nothing to worry about. I didn't know anybody said that 2030, the world's ending. I heard 2027.
3: Yeah, we got a few predictions out there.
2: Well, you know, if you can't beat them, join them. We're going to put a link on our website. If you'll click there, we're going to come up with a product that if you get it, don't worry, everything will be good. We'll be right back. Stay close.
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4: What a day, what a day, what a day. Hanging out with our friends here in the box seats. Coming up next hour, a Burgess ball battle. We'll say hello to the folks. And let me tell you something. Talking to them in the commercial break, this is an interesting bunch. An interesting bunch. So we got some guy here that a dream came true for him. On the tour already?
5: Yeah.
4: Look at him. He's still glowing like a glowworm. You know it. Got to meet his hero. So we'll talk about that. Also, we have an interesting story in the box seats of a giant black cat spotting.
5: What?
4: Panther, baby. Panther. Panther story coming up. So we'll talk about that as well. We'll have a Burgess ball battle. So now that we're kind of running the list... By the way, I'm going to ask you this. Do you, and you shouldn't do it. It's rude. Don't do it. Because you don't know. It could be legitimate. Do you ever find yourself now in 2026 that you're very intrigued and want to ask the mask people what's the reason?
5: Yeah. I've wanted to pull them over in traffic.
4: Yeah. Do you ever want to? Hey, because they may, maybe.
5: Most of them are in the left.
4: Maybe they've, you know, because you had to be careful. And that's why I don't ask. I mean, they could be that they've been through extreme chemotherapy.
5: No, you're right.
4: And they're highly immune compromised. Of course, saw a guy wearing a mask yesterday that was probably as in shape and looked as healthy as any human I've ever seen in person. By the way, I was like, my goodness, that guy. He had a mask on. I almost asked him.
5: Did you?
4: I almost said. So talk to me about the mask here.
5: What are we doing?
4: Are you an allergy person? You got to cut grass today? Do you think this is cutting down on, I mean, I just wanted to know.
6: Mm-hmm. You think we could be like, hey, is there something I need to know about? Like,
4: right.
6: Why are you wearing a mask? Is that how do I, cause I want to know too, especially when they're in their car by themselves.
4: Can I tell you mask people something when you're wearing the mask and you're working in customer service in some way? Some of us, it's got a few years on us. Especially if you got a few years on you and you've been in rock bands and wore headphones, hey man, that mask. And so,
7: I don't really need press. Can I give me an insurance card?
4: You know, like that. And I'm just like,
5: hey, I need
4: you. Surely you don't think I can hear that. Let me tell you what's going to happen here. We're going to have to drop the mask and we have to talk louder. Okay. But you have to bring that volume up.
5: Mm-hmm.
4: Okay. There's no way I can hear that.
7: Welcome again,
4: I'm kind of like, all right now.
5: My favorite are the ones that still have it down at their chin.
4: Well,
5: walking around.
4: No, I call those.
5: What are we doing now?
4: No, I call those people Linus.
8: Chin strap.
4: Linus from Charlie Brown, because that's nothing but a security blanket. Because it's not doing anything. They just have to have it. It's like a pacifier or something.
5: Okay.
4: Because it's not doing anything.
5: No.
4: I mean, if you
5: not at all.
4: If you're wearing it as a chin strap, it's not doing anything. So I think that's more of a security thing. But since we're talking about things that are just bizarro, Texas, please tell me y'all not going to elect James Tallarico.
5: Golly.
4: James Tallarico is as goofy a person that has ever taken the public light. And some of the things he's saying about Christianity are just bizarro. Well, maybe we know why.
5: Yes.
4: James Tallarico's pastor, is it Tallarico? I got that right?
5: Mm-hmm.
4: Here is the pastor. Now, this pastor is about to interpret for us what communion is. I'm a Baptist. We call it the Lord's Supper. But so he's about to tell us what this is. And I will say something. Buckle up. It's a bumpy ride. So here is James Tallarico's pastor.
9: But again, the image is feminine. It's you lose it if you only have masculine examples. In a bit, we're going to have communion together to realize that in the goddess religion, the blood that was being talked about was the blood of birth. The eating of the goddess was being breastfed. It wasn't cannibalizing a guy. So when Jesus was trying to share these images, the people knew what he was saying. They knew Sophia. We've forgotten it, but if we put Sophia back into the equation, then we realize communion is not a magic act. It's Jesus putting his own death in the context of this cosmic rebirth. We'll look at that in a little bit.
8: So paganism.
4: Okay, well, is he, I'm just going to help him a little bit here and protect him a little bit. Is he trying to, because I do agree with him, there is not, I know that this is going to get some Eucharist emails, and y'all can send those to Speedy because he usually takes those. But I know that I do not buy into the literal taking Jesus's blood and body and it becomes his body and blood. I don't think that's scripturally sound at all, because it doesn't. It's symbolic of the blood and symbolic of his body that he was given. So is he trying to say that Jesus was trying to teach them? I don't know that he's talking to any pagan people that he's trying to say it's kind of like what you do as pagans, but I'm going to do something different. That was a weird example. I think simply saying that Jesus is talking about these things are symbols mm-hmm. of what he was about to do and are now symbols of what he's already done. But he went into some weird goddess thing that
5: yeah, really, it was like a 6-minute clip.
6: Well, God is really non-binary. Remember, that's what they teach in that church.
4: That's right. Well, they do teach that in that church too. Yeah. And I don't even know what that means. Didn't he try to walk that one back because he got so much flack on that one?
6: Yes.
5: Yeah, he did.
6: But he has revealed who he is in a recent clip where Tallarico, if you don't mind, it's a 10-second clip.
4: Sure. Oh, yeah.
6: Tallarico is at a meet and greet with a bunch of fans. A fan was recording the interaction, and I think the fan was sincerely a fan of his. He's going to start by saying, "Sorry, I broke my hand," so they shake left hands. That's what you're going to hear at the very beginning of this clip. Then this fan of Tallarico asks him a question, and Tallarico's answer is insane. Check it out.
10: Mr. Tallarico, so nice to meet you. Sorry, I broke my hand. I was there when you defended the drag. Who's your favorite drag queen in Texas?
11: Oh, my God, probably Alyssa Edwards.
10: Alyssa Edwards? Yes. I love Mikey Mays. Thank you so much.
4: Oh, my.
5: He knew that pretty quick.
4: Let me tell you, he had his favorite drag queen ready to go. Yeah. I mean, he had that first and last name ready to go.
6: He goes, oh, my goodness, what a tough question. Oh, there's so many in my mind.
4: It's like he was asked who's his favorite music artist.
6: He said probably and then said the name of the drag queen.
4: I couldn't name
6: if I had to pick.
4: I couldn't name a drag queen if I had to.
6: No, any normal man can't.
4: Right, yeah.
5: He knew it so fast.
4: He was like, oh, yeah, let me, I got that ready to go.
6: No, probably this one. That's a tough call, though, because there's so many in my mind all the time.
4: Right, yeah.
5: Golly.
4: Yeah, I would have said we're the champions. Oh, no, not the group queen.
6: Oh,
4: you know, yeah.
6: Yeah, so, sure. Fat Bottom Girls, maybe. Well, sorry. Okay. Yeah. All right.
4: That song became more and more confusing the more we got to know Freddie.
6: Yeah, it did.
4: It really, really did.
6: And don't forget about the time Tallarico was on a podcast. Name something you love, says the host, that's not friends or family. Tallarico says trans children.
4: Oh, my goodness.
6: There's no such thing as trans children.
4: Right.
6: That's people that have been indoctrinated, and it's a confused kid.
4: He's just, Texas, please tell me. I know he's not ahead right now, but he's closer than he should be.
5: Oh, it's time.
4: I mean, come guys, come on now. Yeah, so I guess all his heretical commentary comes from the pastor that he's, I guess, being taught by, because that guy's is a weirdo, to say the least. Top of the hour.
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0: go. Here we go. Broadcasting from the real world. Speedy, Greg, and Adler all here today. The Vox seats, they are here as well. We are going to meet them here shortly. Let's don't put it off any longer. First, let's do the Burgess Ball Battle. This is when two members out of the Vox seats will play each other with a chance at the wheel of bundles, bits, and bucks. There is Calvin Speedy Wilburn over at the Burgess Ball Court.
1: Yes, Richard. Russell Blanton up first.
0: Russell Blanton will go on to the court.
1: Come on, Russell. Get on
0: Russell
1: Blanton. Oh, uh-huh. Watch out.
0: That's all right.
1: He's going to be playing Matt Freeman.
0: Matt Freeman. Oh,
1: those are the two
0: drawings.
1: Oh, boy.
0: Here
1: sir,
0: they
1: no, sir,
0: come.
1: Not yet. He's wanting to start shooting. Hold on, Russell.
0: Yeah, well,
1: all right,
0: you,
1: so Russell,
0: that's your character.
1: Which lane would you like, Russell? You got oh right okay so Matt you got the left mm-hmm. Matt this is Russell Matt
0: hey guys
1: y'all got 30 seconds
0: here we
1: and
0: go
1: y'all are gonna shoot for 30 seconds
0: here
1: okay?
0: We go Burgess ball
1: the
0: battle
1: last 10 seconds everything counts as three and I'll tell you when to grab the basketball and you just start shooting at your own goal okay you ready and go and they're off here we go all right
0: Russell
1: okay. Russell drained the first
0: Russell's
1: one
0: out
1: it's
0: the game.
1: 2-2 now it's 2-2 Matt well I thought it was it now it is now it's 2-2. It's now 4-2, Matt. Okay, air ball there. That's fine.
0: Now
1: 6-2, Matt.
0: Go. Come on.
1: Okay,
0: come on.
1: We're hitting the rim a little hard.
0: Come on,
1: there.
0: Russell.
1: Now 8-2. Now 8-4. It's
0: hey,
1: 8-4,
0: Russell.
1: Matt.
0: Set
1: it's,
0: Russell.
1: Now 11-4, Matt. It's 5 seconds left. It's now 14-7.
0: Here we go. Come on.
1: It's 14-7.
0: Come
1: it's now 17-7.
0: Oh,
1: and it's over.
0: Freeman won, but Russell,
1: you played
0: Freeman.
1: Well. Russell, come on over, Russell.
0: Russell came
1: yeah.
0: out of the gate
1: yeah, yeah.
0: strong.
1: Good though, man.
0: Yeah, came out of the gate strong. Now we go to the wheel. So, Russell, you lost, so you have to do the spin of shame. Matt, that means you get two shots at the wheel because you won the Burgess Ball Battle. Whatever Russell spins, you can have. If you say, no, thank you, I think I'll take my own spin. Then that means that whatever he spun is gone, you have to take whatever you spin. So here we go, Russell. Say to everybody, it's not wheel to me. All right, now give it baby
2: hey,
0: a spin.
2: It's around.
0: Going up there. Here we go. Uh-huh.
2: There you go.
0: And here he goes. Uh-huh. Let's see, Matt paying attention. Look how hard Matt's looking. I mean, he's focused. There goes the money.
2: Oh,
0: almost Beth Mowins.
2: I know.
0: All right, so Matt, you can have a year subscription to Blaze TV, or you can spin for yourself. Are you going to spin for yourself? Say,
2: for the
0: thank you,
2: money.
0: Russell. Say, it's wheel to me, baby.
2: It's wheel to me.
0: There you go.
2: There we go.
0: Let's see what happens. Come on. Here we go. Come on.
2: Golly.
0: Handy Rick is like dominating the wheel right now. We got to move Handy Rick somewhere else. It's too close to the money.
2: Coming up.
0: It's too close to the money.
2: Oh.

0: that's I'm going to give you a tip and see if Handy Rick agrees with it. That's my alter ego. Is I actually really it happened just yesterday. I fixed smoke alarm.
1: It was you fixed it.
0: It was up on the up on the upstairs, one of the where the kids kind of a guest room now, and I kept hearing the. And at first, you don't know what's going on. You're kind of like, what in the world? And then you start trying to find it. And, of course, you do the thing, what, you look at, you stand under one.
1: Yeah.
0: Waiting on it to go.
1: Oh, yeah.
0: And so it was apparently broken. And
1: broken?
0: Well, and Sherry tried to, she tried to fix it. I said, whoa, that's not a double A situation. That's not a triple A. That's your nine boat.
2: Oh no!
0: And that's,
2: boy,
0: that's
2: complicated.
0: That's next level. That's a different situation.
3: Yeah, next level. So what did you do?
0: Well, what I did, Handy Rick.
3: Did you take the 9-volt and put it in there and pop it in there properly?
0: And that's what I did. You know, because as Handy Rick will tell you,
3: it's not like putting in a double A or a triple A or you know, UC batteries. It requires you. You gotta get up there with your hand and you gotta stick it in there and pop that back up a little bit.
0: So, you know, you have to put it in there, then pop the thing up correctly. You can't just push it up in there. Do you understand that?
1: I see there's a couple of secondhand embarrassments.
0: You go in with the front of it, make sure you're positive, negative, right? Because I can be very, you can mess.
3: Well, you can actually blow the whole smoke detector up in your house.
0: So what I did, I went in there, then popped it back up in there, and of course it was fixed. So if y'all
1: change the battery, buddy.
0: Yeah. So if you have any kind of issues at all, just, you know, feel free to let me know.
1: The faces on the Vox seats.
0: Yeah.
1: Does everybody know what Handy Rick is, or is this your first time to ever see it?
2: Yeah.
1: That's
2: yeah.
1: what I thought. It's the first time for a few. They're scared.
2: Well,
1: they're actually scared.
0: If you think it bothered them, we were in Montgomery.
2: Oh, yeah. I forgot about that.
0: And it came up on the wheel and came out on the stage. And yeah. I was... So I
1: pulled it out of Gary's bag.
0: So I stood around and the show's over. You're downstairs and you forget there's people that haven't seen it.
1: Okay? Yeah, right.
0: And just how weird it really is.
1: Yeah.
0: So I'm talking to my son Brody, who was there, and his wife, and he was just talking about the band. He was like, "Man, I just was blown away by the band, and this was funny, and this was funny like that." And then all of a sudden, it's kind of like his sweet wife kind of went over to talk to somebody else. He goes, "Dad." I said, "Yeah. What's up with the puppet?" And I said,
2: couldn't quite figure it out.
0: And I said, "What are you talking about?" He goes, "What is that?" And I was like, "Oh, you don't know about a little Handy Rick?" And he goes, "No, I do not."
2: And it's concerning. He had no idea.
0: He said, "When the puppet came out, it's like I didn't know what to do. I was, I thought,
2: we all understand.
0: You know what
2: he
0: said?
2: Saying,
0: he
2: right?
0: said, I'm grateful the puppet was before Mr. Lucky." He said, because once you became the front man for the world's greatest garage band, it almost erased away
2: the puppet.
0: He goes, but if we had done Mr. Lucky, then the puppet,
2: if I had been left
0: with you with that puppet,
1: you'd sing one song. You know, his wife has secondhand. Camtastic.
0: Oh, yeah. Yeah, I think that's
1: we right. talk about that a lot when I see her. Yeah. So I bet you she struggled.
0: Yeah. Well, you know, there's some childhood dreams that should just stay childhood dreams.
2: Yeah, right.
0: And this is on you, Greg. You started this whole thing.
2: I did.
0: Yeah. You started
2: this whole thing. But you got to tell me how you always wanted to be a puppeteer, Rick.
0: I was a pretty good puppeteer when I was a kid. I had some puppet shows that, I mean, people would come from two streets over.
2: Pay 25 cents and they're in.
0: Yeah. I mean, it was so.
1: But you didn't tell Sherry you fixed it, right? You just said, "I changed the battery out," right?
0: Oh, no. When I came downstairs, I said, "Hey, fixed it." I said, "I fixed things."
1: Sorry to all handymen out there.
0: We'll meet the folks in the box seats coming up next. Those that want to come talk to us, it looks like they're all willing. Maybe not now, but they were. We'll chat with them right after this. Stay close.
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1: Thanks for being here, America, on a brand new show. What is that? So, an opportunity now to meet the folks. Here we go. Let's meet Kenneth Johnson and Russell Blanton. Welcome to the big boy, Mike Kenneth.
2: Hey.
1: How are you doing? Where are you guys from?
2: We're from White Plains, or Chocolaca, as my daddy likes
1: Chocolaca.
2: Calhoun County.
1: Calhoun County. There you go. That's some of our home folks right there.
3: Yeah.
1: Do you guys have any questions or shout-outs?
2: We have a shout-out. We want to shout-out to my mom, Gayla Blanton. She's at home. She just had back surgery a week ago.
1: Well, I hope she's recovering.
2: She probably wouldn't have come with us anyways because she says that she can't pay attention because y'all talk over each other. She's a retired school teacher.
1: We've gotten so much better
4: what
1: about
4: is she talking
1: that.
4: About?
2: I mean, I feel like you.
4: We never do that.
2: I enjoy it. She's not so much.
1: Right. I understand.
5: Yeah, but she's the top person. Don't let her food touch each other.
1: Okay.
4: That's a great example.
5: Good, she don't let our food touch each other. You know,
1: she's
2: watching right now on YouTube. So
1: Hey. Sorry.
5: Yeah, teachers they struggle with this.
1: Show. I know.
5: Well, she holds all her clothes and puts them away neatly, perfectly. You know.
1: Okay.
4: Oh, what a weirdo!
5: Got a place for everything.
2: Mm-hmm. Yes.
1: No, so she sounds efficient.
4: She does.
1: I kind of like that. So anyway, that's good.
2: Also, my brother, I'd like to give a shout out to him. He's the singing cable guy. He came several years ago and performed on the Rick and Bubba
1: Show. Yes, he did.
2: John Blanton. Hey, John.
1: Hey, Johnny.
2: I just want to go on record that I'm the one that brought Daddy to here.
5: Not John.
2: Right. John did take him on a motorcycle ride. You know, whatever, John.
1: Right.
2: But I'm here today.
1: That's good. I know what it's like to struggle for your parents' attention. Trust me.
2: I know.
1: So, Russell, you were telling us that you had a story.
5: Yeah.
1: And this involves the legend of there being some sort of black cougar, panther-type animal.
5: House cat.
1: And where we're all from. Right. So tell me about what happened.
5: Okay, this incident happened in Cleburne County.
1: Okay.
5: Oh, yeah.
1: One county over.
5: Which is mostly woods everywhere.
1: Sure.
5: Yeah. And
1: Talladega National Forest.
5: Right. My wife stays with my father-in-law. He's 97 years old, and they take turns staying with him at night. When she was over there one night, and they got out and ate breakfast that morning, and they was eating breakfast, and right beside the breakfast room is a big window. Triple window.
1: I love eating breakfast in front of a big window.
5: And then all of a sudden, this big black, long-tail cat.
1: Like a calico.
5: Black. She said it was approximately 6 to 7 feet long, tail and all. Him and her both saw it, watched it chase rabbits. First of all, they seen the squirrels go up the trees and rabbits in the backyard. He feeds animals, by the way.
1: Yeah.
5: You know.
1: Sure.
5: So he can watch them out the window.
1: Understood.
5: So anyway, all of a sudden this black cat comes by the window at a kind of a trotting pace after those rabbits. And they saw it in full view. So, yeah, they do exist.
1: Greg?
4: Oh, boy.
6: Well, I mean, you know.
5: And unless you want to talk to my wife, say she's a liar.
1: No!
6: Y'all let, but Russell. If I did, I would be talking over somebody if she wasn't here.
1: Right. Well, that's great. Y'all enjoy the rest of the show. Okay. So you're saying no doubt. So you say no doubt.
5: No doubt.
4: Okay, even though Greg didn't believe you.
5: No, right. My father-in-law saw him too.
1: Oh,
5: okay.
1: Before that. Okay.
4: Oh, my gosh. There's lots of them.
1: There it
6: lots
1: is.
6: Lots of things in Cleburne County. You're right about that.
1: Jeff and Kim Ross. You realize she's going to start the black cat people now.
4: I know.
6: Here they come.
4: Here they go.
1: All right. So.
4: I haven't seen Jeff in a while. What's
1: Jeff
4: up, buddy?
1: Jeff and Kim. Hey, Jeff.
4: How are y'all?
1: Good, buddy. How are y'all doing today?
4: Good.
1: So you know Speedy?
4: Oh, yeah. You still driving?
7: Yeah.
4: Yeah.
1: What do you mean you're still driving?
4: Driving a big truck.
1: Okay, well, I sent some
7: pictures to Adler. So in 2006, we came to the Red Velvet Lounge for our 20th
1: Red
7: anniversary.
1: Red Velvet Lounge? That's two studios.
7: You got the pictures?
1: Yeah, that's a long time ago. There. Oh, my goodness.
7: There we are on the left.
1: Uh-huh.
5: Hey, look at that.
7: And that day in studio was John Panette. You remember that?
1: Mm. Well, I know he came. Well, so
7: he gave us tickets. And then he said, hey, you got anybody else who wants to go? And we're like, our daughter's in Birmingham.
1: Yeah.
7: So
1: yeah, what a fun. Great.
7: Yeah, he took us, and then he met us out outside, gave us a bunch of stuff.
6: How about that? Yeah. Isn't he great? I miss him.
2: So generous.
6: Yeah. Funny.
7: God, he was a funny guy. That was our 20th anniversary in 2006. Today is our 40th. Right here.
6: Happy anniversary, guys.
3: 20 to 40.
6: Wow.
7: So when Speedy said I was driving, I used to own my own truck, and I now drive Old Dominion. Well, can I say it?
6: Yeah.
7: Old Dominion Freight Lines.
6: Yeah. Okay. That's good.
3: All right.
7: And I used to park around behind the Publix.
6: Yeah.
7: And come in and come through the window, and Greg would bring me in.
6: I remember that. Yeah, absolutely. I do.
7: And then one night, real quick history, you spoke in Dothan at Harvest Church.
6: Yep.
7: And me and Keith Frith drove you back to the airport.
6: Okay.
7: And Keith was going, how I don't really listen to the show right now. I'm taking a break. And you just started railing him.
6: Good.
7: On all kinds of stuff.
6: He had that coming.
7: And then after you left, he was like, do you think he was really mad? I said, absolutely he was mad. I said, he was hating you.
6: That's
7: for that.
6: Right. That's like you make cakes for a living, suddenly says, I stopped eating your cake because I don't like it anymore.
7: So the last thing is we were in Headland, just outside of Dothan, for 25 years. That's where I found y'all in 98 when we moved down there.
6: Okay.
7: Now we live in Murfreesboro, Tennessee, 3 hours to the north.
6: Wow.
3: Yeah.
7: Kids and grandkids, you know, just started chasing. One day we're like, why are we still down here and we don't have any family here?
3: Yeah, that's true.
6: Well,
7: off we went.
6: Yeah, well, it's good to see both of you again.
3: Yeah.
6: What a
3: history.
7: Yeah. Thanks, Adler. That was a great job.
6: Yeah, pretty good. Well, y'all enjoy the rest of the show. Y'all have any shout outs or anything before you go?
7: Okay, good.
6: All right, good.

0: That's right. Didn't get much of a prize there. Matt, congratulations on winning the game, though.
1: Thank you, sir.
0: Yeah, so where are you from?
2: We're from Clanton. I'm actually originally from Maplesville, home of the Red Devils.
3: That's it. Yeah. That's it.
2: Yeah, yeah.
3: Don't want to play them.
0: Yeah. I mean, hey, so you come down here to Clanton. Now you were the one that told us the dream.
2: Yeah. I've actually listened to the show since I was like 16 back in Rick and Bubba days.
0: That's correct. Yeah.
2: I've tried to get on it then. Got the chance. I was like, hey, baby, look, I'm going the 22nd, which today is my birthday. So I was like,
0: happy birthday.
2: Oh, yeah. And I said, awesome. I'm going. She's like, all right, well, we're going. So I was able to come up here and be at the show. She doesn't say much. She's
0: right.
3: That's okay. Yeah,
4: she's got a secret. She don't want to let nobody in.
3: Oh, really?
5: Yeah, she does. Big time connection.
0: Okay. Yeah, you're your kinfolk. What? Yeah.
2: Gary, baby.
0: Yeah.
2: Gary.
0: You're kin to Gary?
6: Yeah.
0: Okay.
6: I'm a little short.
0: Yeah.
3: It's all right. Yeah, pull that down.
0: So you're kin to Gary?
6: I am. He's my second cousin.
4: So you are close kin.
6: Yes.
7: I mean, hey, come up here. Hey, you going to have one of my little second cousins coming up here and be when y'all coming up here on Tuesday.
0: So,
5: did you know him when he wore sleeves, or has he always been sleeveless?
6: Hey, yeah, I mean, pretty much 99%.
0: You ever see him at family gatherings? He probably don't come to them, does he?
6: He stays distant. He hides in a corner.
0: Golly.
6: You have to find him.
0: Yeah. So, have you met Gary before?
2: Actually, his son, his ex-wife, is my cousin.
0: Well, how about that?
5: Wow, you got all the connections.
2: Yes, her dad's a preacher, so we actually met a long time ago, and then we've been married now 6 years. So.
0: Well, congratulations and happy birthday. Gary's second cousin. How about that? So y'all have any questions or shout-outs?
6: I guess shout-out to my mom and dad and my grandmother, which is Gary's aunt.
0: What's her name?
6: Virginia Brand.
7: Oh, and then, you're talking about Aunt
6: Virginia. Virginia. What he calls her.
7: Yeah, Aunt Virginia. You know, like that state.
6: Yeah.
0: Mm-hmm. Yeah.
6: But I grew up watching every now and then of my mom turning on the radio to listen to Rick and Bubba. So I basically just grew up listening.
0: There you go.
5: That's right. That's
0: great. Yeah. Birthday boy, did you get all yours in?
2: Yes, I'm good.
0: Okay,
5: that's good.
0: Well, happy birthday, happy y'all. Birthday, y'all enjoy buddy. The rest
6: right,
0: of the show.
6: Thank you.
0: Thank y'all for being here today.
3: Yep.
0: Well, there they are. There's the old box seats. We'll come back. We'll make sure we've covered everything that is worthy today, and we might get another round of unscreened phone calls before we're done. Thank you, all you box seats, for being here today and making us feel welcome. We got anniversaries, got birthdays, got daddy doing something with his daughter.
3: Yeah.
0: She's picking up some points. We'll be right back.
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0: If we work circles around the opponents, and a lot of that's been going on over the last couple of weeks, a crazy six-week run that we're on. Two tour stops have already happened. Off on a international cruise with Oceana on the beautiful Allura. With all of you that are going with Sherry and me, we catch our flight out on Thursday. We'll see you guys there, Lord willing. And then we come back and finish up the Are You Ready Tour. Two more stops left, Huntsville's Mark C. Smith Concert Hall there at the BBC. And then Birmingham's Lyric Theater. 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So if you want to go, get them now at rickburgessshow.com. 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
0: 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Couple of things to discuss before we get into unscreened phone calls next segment to wrap up today's live show. Trump is talking to the UN right now, but he also hung out with New York City Mayor Mamdani.
4: Oh, really?
0: Yes, everyone's favorite Islamic communist. Trump was hanging with him. We have a clip. Trump, of course, has a little line, something to say. Mamdani does not look happy. I haven't seen him that unhappy, you know, since he heard that he was in a country where people can own property. But here we go. So here is Trump, and then watch Mamdani's response. Here we go.
2: Well, thank you very much, Mr. Mayor. I've been at Gracie Mansion. We were discussing quite a few times over the years, a lot. And it sort of feels like a home. And it's a special place, a very special, a beautiful place when you go inside. And I've seen it with numerous different mayors. And I said some great ones and some not so great ones. So hopefully you're going to be a great one. I'll be able to say you're going to be a great one. And you're off to a start.
0: You're off to a start, everybody.
4: To a start.
5: Not a great start. You're off to a start.
0: You're off to a start.
4: A lot.
0: He'll use that a lot. I think. I'm doing that a lot. A minute ago, I actually saw on the live show, he is now speaking to the UN. He's up there right now. This is Fox News talking about the things he hopes to accomplish. I know he goes over really, really well with the UN. But here's that story talking about what he is talking about right now.
7: Prime Minister Sanae Takachi and Venezuela's acting President Delcy Rodriguez. President Trump will join the prime ministers of Denmark and Greenland for a trilateral signing ceremony to formalize the new security agreement for the U.S. and Greenland. Reuters now reporting that the U.S. plans to open two new military bases in Greenland. The plan would reestablish one Cold War era military base in the southern part of Greenland and convert a military outpost on the east coast, which is currently being used by the Danish Sled Dog Patrol. Today, Trump will deliver an address at this 81st session of the United Nations General Assembly. He's expected to touch on AI, China, the war between Russia and Ukraine, which is a conflict that the vice president addressed yesterday.
5: And that goes on. But, there's the main talking points for the UN.
0: Yeah, and he's doing that now. Did you forget that Ukraine and Russia were still at war?
3: I did.
0: Greg?
4: Yeah.
0: Adler?
5: No, because I saw some footage of drones flying into large buildings in Moscow over the weekend, and the escalation of that war was shocking to see. Just the footage that we're getting out of war is incredible now. Real quick, back to that Greenland deal. Glenn Beck, I played a clip earlier during the breaks that talks about, we laughed at Trump talking about, we're taking over Greenland, it's going to be ours.
0: A lot.
5: Glenn Beck made a great point about how the trade routes, the shipping routes, even the path of missiles coming our way, how important Greenland is. Trump doesn't want the deed, he wants the ability to protect it and own it and run it, so to speak. But when you look at what he's doing up north above us in Greenland, what you look at what Trump is doing in the Panama Canal, increasing our influence there, and then what he's doing when it comes to opening up South America, the recent elections where everybody in South America is running to the right, in Venezuela, the military action he's taken there, Trump is really setting up the Western Hemisphere to be a haven, a base, a team for America. Does that make sense? Mm-hmm. When it comes to Arctic, the canal, and South America, that I thought was a great point from Glenn Beck.
0: Yeah,
3: it is.
0: So we'll see how that goes with the UN today. I'm sure we'll have a couple of some beautiful clips tomorrow.
3: Yeah,
5: a lot.
0: Yeah, we'll talk about that. We'll talk about that.
4: What was that?
3: Well, that was Trump.
4: Let's
0: hear it again.
5: I thought he was in the room.
23: Well, thank you all for being here.
4: You sound like a wrestler.
0: I'm going to get you.
4: What are you, Macho Man Savage?
5: What are you, Rocky Balboa?
4: Say it again.
0: I want to thank you, all of you, for being here to the UN.
5: You're going to bake on a pizza?
4: Like, that's you doing Trump?
3: To me, that sounds just like.
4: Really? Yeah, right.
5: Does that not sound like?
0: See, look,
5: they agree.
4: I don't think this. I don't think this response is you sounding.
0: I think
4: just
0: it's
4: like,
0: going to be fantastic.
4: Look at his lips. He's trying to get the lips.
6: Trying to get the lips.
4: A lot. You hear that one?
0: That means a lot.
4: That wasn't bad.
6: That wasn't bad.
4: You almost veered into it a little bit.
0: Melania likes me a lot.
4: No, now you're
3: just say one word.
4: No, you're back to
0: Starfield was great.
4: What do it? What is
0: Starkville was great.
5: So Trump's talking about our Starkville show.
0: Yeah, in that situation.
5: Yeah.
0: Mr. Lucky was fantastic.
4: That wasn't bad. Uh-huh.
0: The guy that slapped the bass was a little off, but other than that.
3: What?
4: Believe it or not, there's just a little bit.
3: I'm so sorry. She has secondhand.
4: I know.
3: All of these.
4: But there's just a little bit.
6: You can walk in that room.
3: From someone that has secondhand, I give people. I'm sometimes the initial.
4: Do you ever sense that people are feeling bad for you?
0: Not really.
3: Okay.
6: He's working.
0: That's not me eating a corn dog.
5: It's not real. It's AI. Sorry, Speedy. Somebody's really running you through the AI machine.
4: Yeah. They really are.
3: I'm sorry.
5: You don't eat corn like that. You don't eat corn.
4: You do not.
5: I don't know why
3: they say I do that.
4: I don't know.
3: It's a joke that y'all apparently laugh at, and it's not funny.
4: Matter of fact, people do it a lot.
0: A lot.
4: This is pretty good.
0: Greenland, nobody's talking about, but it's big.
6: Not very green.
0: I got a haircut. Looked fantastic.
5: That's good.
4: That's
5: buddy.
4: Not bad.
6: I tell you, you're coming on out there.
4: You're really doing good. You're really doing good. This is not comforting. As I get ready to board an international flight, a passenger's attempt to bring an unusual item through airport security in Florida caught the attention. Thankfully. Of a highly trained TSA officer.
6: Oh, wow.
0: He had a flashlight with a knife in it. Not good.
4: Okay. All right.
0: That's bad, actually.
4: I think you're combining presidents now.
6: Okay. Yeah,
4: this was at the Tampa International Airport, and they discovered a 4-inch double-edged knife concealed inside a baseball bat-shaped flashlight. Now, I don't know how it was flagged for a closer look. I'm glad it was. It was a carry-on bag. The X-ray machine noticed there was something unusual about the flashlight, flagged that bag for a closer look. The flashlight appeared unusual and outside what you would typically expect. So he said, I determined it required further examination. He said, and I felt a mass beneath the lining in the bag, which is where I found the flashlight.
5: Mm-hmm.
4: And then I noticed there was a line. And he said, I thought, wait a minute, you can actually open this flashlight up. So I detached the flashlight, and then underneath, somebody had hid in the flashlight a 4-inch double-edged knife.
0: That's long.
5: There it is right there.
4: Mm-hmm.
5: That flashlight is the size of like a mini bat. That's crazy. I don't know why they thought they could even bring that on.
4: Right. Well, that's where they kind of messed up, I think. Well, I don't know. Can you bring a flashlight?
6: Wait till you try to get that Comrex through there.
5: I know.
0: There's no way.
4: It's going to be an issue.
3: Now you're
4: okay, there. I'm sorry. Now you got us all doing it.
0: Oceana, great crew. Great ship.
4: Right.
3: I need to stop. This is his handyman puppet. I get it.
4: Right. You know, the ship is so far from here.
0: So far.
4: Yeah. We come back, unscreened phone calls are next. The number 888, the number 6, Big Vox, will go unscreen phone calls with you right after this.
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2: 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Stop.
1: Or the YouTube wrong with channel. Y'all?
2: Why would y'all laugh at that?
1: That's somebody now.
2: That's not how I eat corn cob.
1: Trump's hair on his hair. He's put Trump's hair on him.
2: Y'all don't

0: laugh at that.
1: What a ass.
0: That's
1: man.
0: So good.
2: Hey, last time you went, I don't know why somebody tuned that.
0: So good.
1: Yeah, but the hair.
0: So good.
1: The hair sets it off.
2: That's all you see.
0: Yeah. Rick Burgess okay. Show. Pretty unscreened funny. Phone calls. Go ahead.
1: I'm not sure what they're basing it on.
0: Hey, buddy.
3: Hey, Rick. I need you to do Confused American whenever we've voted for a communist government, and he's just wondering why he can't travel abroad.
0: Oh, okay.
4: Wait a minute.
1: Uh-oh.
4: You tell me if we elect the communists.
1: There goes that.
4: We're not going to be able to go wherever we want. I'm looking. We ain't got no food except in the government stores. How'd that happen?
2: Wow.
1: Okay. Got her.
2: How's your hips?
1: Good. Hey, tough coming back up.
0: Right knee. Please
2: look at all the
0: right
2: ladies.
0: Knee, little struggle. Yeah, I mean, we do things and look around and go,
2: golly,
0: you know,
2: can we get off that.
0: Greg,
1: yeah, let's.
0: Greg, how'd this become a communist? What the?
1: How did it happen? Cookie Monster jumped in there.
0: Cookie Monster's involved.
2: Yeah.
0: Right knee needs a little help. Rick Burgess Show, unscreened phone calls. Go ahead.
5: What's up, Rick? What's up, fellas?
0: Hey, buddy.
5: Come on.
0: Oh, it's Sanchez.
5: All right.
0: Sanchez.
5: I just want to tell y'all thank y'all so much for supporting the ministry and all y'all do, guys.
2: Man, we love you, bud.
0: That's good. How was Sunday? Did it go well?
5: It was good. Yeah, people showed up and inspecting.
0: All right.
2: It was fantastic.
5: Yes, sir. Yes. But I ain't going to hold y'all. I just want to tell y'all that.
0: Thank you, Sanchez. Appreciate so much you including us and all that.
1: Yeah.
0: Are you now doing Thurston Howell the Third? Are you just rattling off?
2: That was Trump.
1: I thought you were trying to do Sanchez.
0: That wasn't Trump.
2: That was just Trump telling Sanchez it was fine.
0: You had Trump pretty close, but he's gone now.
1: Yeah,
0: you've lost it.
1: Oh, Sanchez. Sanchez Tannehill.
0: We continue. Rick Burgess Show, unscreen phone calls. Go ahead.
6: Chris, good morning. Comment and a question.
0: All right.
6: Hope y'all have a good and pleasant trip on your cruise.
0: Thank
6: you. And everybody returns back safe.
0: Thank you, buddy.
6: But anyway, my question is, did I hear an advertisement on y'all's show recently for DraftKings?
0: You did.
6: My question isn't that a little bit contrary to your ministry and so forth?
0: It can be, but this actually happened in 2014 as well on the Rick and Bubba Show, and they actually ran for 13 weeks, and we were like, oh man. Everybody who's asking me about this directly, I've answered it directly, and the bottom line is this: we are living in a time now where we went from like two streams of revenue. And the commercials to now like five and sometimes seven streams, and we're combined with different shows, and we have filters, and we do the best job that we can. We have a really good record because you wouldn't believe the things that we try to work through. Mm. So in this particular case, it was just a fumble on my part, which I've told everybody, and I've been wanting to talk about it more. But I got to be careful because it can also impact some other things and other relationships that are wonderful advertisers and everything. So people have to make their own decision. It's not something you're going to see very long because it has been addressed. There's some things contractually that have to finish out. But my view on all this has not changed in any way. It was just
6: okay, well,
0: because we'll remember this. We don't do Christian radio. We're Christians who do radio. We are Christians in secular entertainment. And that means we have to walk a very difficult line of in the world and not of the world. And sometimes we get it right, and sometimes we make a mistake. And in this case, I made a mistake, bottom line.
6: Okay, I appreciate that answer. It's very candid. And the clarity is most appreciated, and so
0: sure. And you had every right to ask me about that, and I have answered that privately. I was trying to keep it off the air if possible, not because I'm afraid to answer it, but because of the potential indirect issues it may cause for some salespeople that is not their fault. So there you go. But yes, you had every right to ask me that. Rick Burgess Show, unscreen phone calls. Go ahead.
7: Hey, guys, the show Friday night was great.
0: Thank you, buddy.
7: Mr. Lucky, I have to agree with you, Mr. President. Mr. Lucky was indeed fantastic. Also, Rick, it was nice seeing Speedy's secondhand embarrassment live and in person when the little kid sounded like he was imitating a dying parrot.
8: Yeah.
0: Yes.
1: Oh, that was. Oh, yes. The Listen. Turkey call.
0: Yeah, man. And I thought Gary showed a lot of grace there too.
7: He did. He did. But it was great, guys. I really enjoyed it.
0: Well, thank you, buddy. We love hearing from all of you that you felt like that it was worth the ticket to be there, and I'm grateful for that.
7: Appreciate it, guys.
0: Thanks, man. We sure did have a good time, and looking forward to the next two, Lord willing, coming up in Huntsville and Birmingham. Rick Burgess Show, Unscreened Phone Calls. Go ahead.
9: Hey, good morning, fellas.
0: Hey, buddy.
9: I don't know if y'all have done covered this topic or not, but I'm in and out of my truck working all day. But have y'all talked about what Brandon Gill said the other night about Ilhan Omar?
0: Who?
9: Brandon Gill, Representative Brandon Gill.
0: Okay.
9: Texas. Talking about Ilhan Omar.
0: No, I didn't. I don't even know who that guy is. But
8: Ilhan Omar's the chick.
0: Yeah, I know who that is.
8: Oh, okay.
0: I didn't know who the Texas person was.
9: Okay, Brandon Gill, he's an up-and-comer representative. He's really good. But anyway, he said he had a face-to-face with Ilhan Omar about them talking about her brother, you know, marrying her brother and everything. And basically, after it was over with, she got up in his face and started cussing him real bad. I mean, he said, using sailor language, all in his face, just cussed him up and down. He said, I just stood there and never said nothing. He said, when she got through, I looked at her and I said, do you kiss your brother with that mouth?
0: Okay, all right, that's good.
2: That's hilarious. We've played some of his clips, Rick. When you see, if you saw him, you'd know him.
8: Yeah, okay. he's fantastic.
0: I'm sure I did.
8: That's him right there.
0: Rick Burgess Show, go ahead.
8: Wouldn't that be haram, her cussing, by the way?
10: Rick.
0: Yes.
10: Rick, I've just got to give it to you, man. Forget the man church. These new crusade travel services you're doing on Friday night are unforgettable. My life has changed.
2: What did he Crusade talking? Concerts.
0: What is he talking about?
2: I guess the tour, right?
0: Is that what he's saying?
8: I guess so.
0: I don't know what he's talking about. But
2: I think it was in a roundabout way of saying he'd like the tour.
1: Or not.
2: That's how I took it, too.
0: I don't know. It's apparent he's never been to one. Well, thank you for being with us. And they're saying it's from Oklahoma, not Texas.
8: Oh, did I say? Okay, I said
0: Texas. Well, no, you didn't say that. The caller did.
8: Oh, yeah.
0: So that's... thank you for being with us. We are excited about getting together with you either...
8: He's from Texas.
0: Really?
8: Okay. He is from Texas.
0: Okay.
1: Who's on first?
0: It's as clear as mud.
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4: Today is the first official day of fall, but we're looking at still a more summer-like afternoon for us around the region with partly cloudy skies and a few isolated showers and thunderstorms with highs warming up into the lower and middle 90s. A stray shower could be possible in the evening, then we'll see mostly clear skies overnight tonight with low temperatures in the upper 60s to lower 70s. A little drier, partly cloudy, lower 90s on Wednesday, then temperatures turn much more comfortable for us as we close out the work week. That's your WSFA First Alert Forecast. I'm meteorologist Zach Webster on I-92 WLWI.

0: This is Jeff Martin of Martin Collision in Wetumpka. I get a lot of comments on my grandkids doing my commercials, so here's Michael Lawson and Marley to tell you all about us.
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Today is the first official day of fall, but we're looking at still a more summer-like afternoon for us around the region with partly cloudy skies and a few isolated showers and thunderstorms with highs warming up into the lower and middle 90s. A stray shower could be possible in the evening, then we'll see mostly clear skies overnight tonight with low temperatures in the upper 60s to lower 70s. A little drier, partly cloudy, lower 90s on Wednesday, then temperatures turn much more comfortable for us as we close out the work week. That's your WSFA First Alert Forecast. I'm meteorologist Zach Webster on I-92 WLWI.

0: This is Jeff Martin of Martin Collision in Wetumpka. I get a lot of comments on my grandkids doing my commercials, so here's Michael, Lawson, and Marley to tell you all about us.
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Today is the first official day of fall, but we're looking at still a more summer-like afternoon for us around the region with partly cloudy skies and a few isolated showers and thunderstorms with highs warming up into the lower and middle 90s. A stray shower could be possible in the evening, then we'll see mostly clear skies overnight tonight with low temperatures in the upper 60s to lower 70s. A little drier, partly cloudy, lower 90s on Wednesday, then temperatures turn much more comfortable for us as we close out the work week. That's your WSFA First Alert Forecast. I'm meteorologist Zach Webster on I-92 WLWI.

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24: Today is the first official day of fall, but we're looking at still a more summer-like afternoon for us around the region with partly cloudy skies and a few isolated showers and thunderstorms with highs warming up into the lower and middle 90s. A stray shower could be possible in the evening, then we'll see mostly clear skies overnight tonight with low temperatures in the upper 60s to lower 70s. A little drier, partly cloudy, lower 90s on Wednesday, then temperatures turn much more comfortable for us as we close out the work week. That's your WSFA First Alert Forecast. I'm meteorologist Zach Webster on I-92 WLWI.

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0: This is Jeff Martin of Martin Collision in Wetumpka. I get a lot of comments on my grandkids doing my commercials, so here's Michael, Lawson, and Marley to tell you all about us.
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19: Today is the first official day of fall, but we're looking at still a more summer-like afternoon for us around the region with partly cloudy skies and a few isolated showers and thunderstorms with highs warming up into the lower and middle 90s. A stray shower could be possible in the evening, then we'll see mostly clear skies overnight tonight with low temperatures in the upper 60s to lower 70s. A little drier, partly cloudy, lower 90s on Wednesday, then temperatures turn much more comfortable for us as we close out the work week. That's your WSFA First Alert Forecast. I'm meteorologist Zach Webster on I-92 WLWI.

0: This is Jeff Martin of Martin Collision in Wetumpka. I get a lot of comments on my grandkids doing my commercials, so here's Michael, Lawson, and Marley to tell you all about us.
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It's 30 minutes in a row on your home for the Rick Burgess Show in the morning. We're Montgomery's number one for new country, I-92 WLWI.

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I-82 with a concert flyaway to iconic Red Rocks in October to see Ella Langley. Yeah, Dandelion Tour. Trip for two. It's Andy Scott. How you doing? Let's get you in to win now. Text the national keyword BBE to the number 95819 I-92.

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9: Today is the first official day of fall, but we're looking at still a more summer-like afternoon for us around the region with partly cloudy skies and a few isolated showers and thunderstorms with highs warming up into the lower and middle 90s. A stray shower could be possible in the evening, then we'll see mostly clear skies overnight tonight with low temperatures in the upper 60s to lower 70s. A little drier, partly cloudy, lower 90s on Wednesday, then temperatures turn much more comfortable for us as we close out the work week. That's your WSFA First Alert Forecast. I'm meteorologist Zach Webster on I-92 WLWI.

I-92 wants you to win your way to the next big show happening in Auburn. Who's bringing country music there next? After Ella Langley, we'll share and tell you how to win up next. I-92.

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1: I am YouTube, Montgomery's number one for new country. It's Andy Scott. How about the next big country show in Auburn, October 10th? Zach Bryan bringing his With Heaven on Top tour to Jordan-Hare Stadium. 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
2: 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I-92 Traffic Center update with major delay.
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4: 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For Montgomery Skywatch traffic, this is Major Delay.
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2: She was storming through the house that day, and I could tell she was leaving. And I thought, oh, she'll be back till she turned around.

I-82, a trip for two, concert flyaway out to Colorado, Red Rocks. Ella Langley, Dandelion Tours. Andy Scott, let's get you in now to win that trip for two. Text the national keyword BBE to the number 95819.

Angani 2, Tim McGraw winning everybody over on social today. Sweet tribute, sharing a heartfelt romantic birthday post-dedication to his wife, Miss Faith Hill. Here's Luke Combs on Angani 2.

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I-92 with Andy Scott. And all right, it is your final week to be in to win that trip for two out to Vegas to see Riley Green, Cowboys It Gets Tour. 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I-92.

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4: Good afternoon, Montgomery. Right now, we're looking okay. Nothing's being reported by the authorities that would send you on an alternate route. Finishing an accident with injury that was on Airbase Boulevard near Terminal Road in the Goodwill store. So avoid that area a little while longer. Outside of that, we're good. Keep listening. We'll keep you posted. If you've got less than perfect credit, McKenna Nissan may have just the plan for you. Talk to David Martin. He'll do everything possible to have you driving today. McKenna Nissan, exit 212 off I-65 in Clanton. Buckle up, it's the law. For Montgomery Skywatch traffic, this is Major Delay.
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92, it's Andy Scott. I'm going to say it anyway. Happy first day of fall to all. Mother Nature clearly missed the memo, right? Once again, for us. Mm-hmm. Don't bring the sweaters out just yet. Keep the tank tops out. Gonna need them. There's Blake Shelton on I-92.

0: I-92, Montgomery's number one for a new country. It's Andy Scott. It is the absolute final week for you to get qualified for that trip out to Vegas. Riley Green, he's taking his Cowboy As It Gets tour out for the fun. We want to send you and a guest along for the ride. Text keywords in the 8, 10, 2, and 4 o'clock hours in to win. 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You are in to win the trip for two, flight, hotel, and premium tickets. Souvenir bring home with you, autographed vinyl copy of his new album, That's Just Me. I-92.
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3: 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We've got some accidents now, some new ones to report, so please use caution. East Boulevard over Wears Ferry Road, we've got an accident there. Also, Atlanta Highway at Techna Center Drive, we got an accident reported there as well, so please use caution in both of those areas. 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

I-92. Well, fans are certainly excited to find out that this guy's going to be joining Kenny Chesney for the original Vibe Room Tour 2027. It kicks off in April. Here's Eric Church.

I-92 with Natty Scott. Final week to the end to win a trip for two to see this guy in Vegas, Riley Green, Cowboys It Gets Tour. Text the national keyword MAMA, that's M-A-M-A, to the number 95819. Best of luck to you, I-92.

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0: I-82, thanks for choosing us for the ride home. It's Andy Scott, and we're choosing Colorado to send you to Ella Langley, Iconic Red Rocks, Dandelion Tour, October 7th. 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
1: 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Ain't

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1: Good afternoon, Montgomery. Two accidents being reported, one on the East Boulevard over Wears Ferry, the other on Atlanta Highway and Texas Center Drive. Aside of that, we're looking pretty good. Nothing else has been reported that would send you on an alternate route. You see something else out there giving you trouble with traffic safely, contact us. We'll pass the info along. We do appreciate everybody's help. At McKinnon Nissan, you can save up to $6,000 off Pathfinders and up to $5,000 on Rogue. 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McKinnon Nissan, exit 212 off I-65 in Clanton. Buckle up. It's the law. From Montgomery Skywatch Traffic, this is Major Delay.

I-82 with Megan Maroney, who just gave her fans an inside look at her brand new custom tour bus. And yes, completely decked out in custom paint decor featuring Rhinestone Tumbler Station. Pretty cool. Here's Lee Rice on I-92.

I-92, it's Andy Scott, and here's the hope when you're unwinding from the workday on the ride home. Thanks for taking us along the free ride at 5. It's Lady A on I-92.

I-92, a free ride at 5, and yes, time is a-ticking. We've entered fall. Next thing you know, we're at Christmas. The most wonderful time of the year, right? But honestly, I think it's fall, and there's some reasons why I'll share in 10 minutes.

0: 92, wrapping up the free ride at 5. It's Andy Scott. Happy to have you along. Okay, everyone knows Christmas is the best and most wonderful time of the year, right? But let's be real. It could be fall. 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
4: Good afternoon, Montgomery. Right now, things are looking good. Nothing's being reported by the authorities that would send anyone on an alternate route. Look at your traffic flow maps. No big backups or slowdowns. It's slowing down a little bit northbound on 65 when you get to Cobbs Ford Road. 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Buckle up. It's the law from Montgomery Skywatch Traffic. This is Major Delay.
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I'm Annie Two with Andy Scott, and here's to hoping you grab your tickets this week with us in the 3 o'clock hour all week long for Zach Tops with Heaven on Top Tour, Jordan-Hare Stadium, October 10th. 3 o'clock each afternoon, text keyword. We'll have you in for your chance to win your way. I'm Annie Two.

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I-92, this week, the final week to get you in to see that guy, Riley Green, in Vegas. Cowboys, it gets tour text keywords starting again tomorrow in the 8 o'clock, 10 o'clock, 2 o'clock, and 4 o'clock hours. Hope you have a great rest of your evening. I'm Andy Scott, back with you here at 3 tomorrow. God bless. I-92.

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0: Rainey, welcome to the show. Thank you so very much for joining us tonight. It's going to be a fun one. Let's kick it off with already requested music. Y'all been calling before the show started. Tom's Red, Jordan Davis, and Ain't a Bad Life.
1: Didn't win the lotto, but the dogs won. Didn't bag a biggin', but I saw one.